0: All right, that song was Summer Boy by Lady Gaga. You are listening to WMBR in Cambridge, 88.1 FM. My name is Amanda.
1: And my name is Tessa.
0: And this is Vibe Killers. Hello, hello, hello, Ooh. Hello. Welcome back to another show. How are we doing this week, Tessa?
2: When you will be hearing this, we will be doing really good and very close to graduating.
0: Yeah, we're really close to graduating. We graduate tomorrow.
1: Well, oh my God. I was like, what?
0: Tomorrow
1: we do?
0: From when this airs.
2: Yeah, we're doing pre-record. Yeah, we're going to be busy during the week.
0: Naturally.
2: With graduating.
0: Upsetting.
2: But, yeah, I don't know. It's like the last. We'll still be having a show over the summer, so yeah. This is not the last.
0: Do not fret, guys. You have not heard The Last of Us.
2: But yeah, I don't know. It still feels like sentimental. It's like the last like show is
0: The last undergrad show.
2: Yeah.
0: Wow. That's really sad.
2: Yeah.
0: Rest in peace. Anyways, yeah, we're going to be around hopefully for a while, so we won't be going anywhere. That was Summer Boy by Lady Gaga. I chose to play it because it's summer.
1: Whoa.
0: Like, yeah.
1: That's real deep.
0: Yeah, no, it's like really deep and poetic, and I put a lot of thought into it. But like, it gives such summer vibes. It's like a cute little moment.
2: Yeah.
0: I don't know. I feel like this song is also like on a playlist that I have. It's Suns Out in Cambridge, which I've been employing a lot because that's my playlist for when I need to curate a vibe for like an outdoorsy event. So like our friend group had a picnic the other day and I was the DJ. Got a lot of compliments on
2: the playlist.
0: Nice. Yeah. So that's exactly the vibe we've been having for these past like 2 weeks since we've been out of school.
2: Wow.
0: Anyways. Yeah. What's up next, Tessa?
2: So coming up next is a little bit of, okay, I shouldn't say older song, but from like 5 years ago, called Sagittarius Superstar. It's by Coin featuring Faye Webster. So I feel like Coin was more popular.
0: Like COVID era.
2: And that's like when I started listening to them. Mm-hmm. And then I remember this album coming out in 2021, which is Rainbow Mixtape. It's kind of a funny cover. It's like very simple.
0: I like it. Yeah.
2: Yeah. I don't know. I guess it's not Sagittarius season.
0: That's it is like, not. Why would you lie?
2: Well, I didn't lie. Huh?
0: You lied.
2: I lied. My bad. So it's not Sagittarius season, but that's okay. We can still play it and enjoy the song. And I feel like it's kind of weird because I feel like to me the song gives more summer vibes and not like winter, which Sagittarius is winter, right?
0: I have no idea, girl.
2: I think it's like, I'm going to say December to January, but that might be wrong.
0: I like could not tell you, but I believe you.
2: I don't know. We'll fact check ourselves. Mm-hmm. I don't know. And I also like how they blend Faye Webster in there. I think that's fun. And I like her a lot as an artist.
0: Yeah.
2: But yeah.
0: All right. Sick. So let's hear Sagittarius Superstar.

0: And that was Taste Back by Harry Styles. Yeah, I don't know. I feel like I've talked about his new album a couple times. I think it's starting to, like, make a little more noise because he started his tour, but even then, it's still pretty quiet.
1: I've been hearing bad things about the tour.
0: I've also been hearing that he just kind of runs in a circle.
1: Yeah, they're saying that

0: saying, like, I guess some of the parts, it, like, they're, like, kind of, like, hills in little, like, walkways. So it's, like, people who, like, paid for, like, VIP and stuff who, like, get to the front. If they get stuck behind one of those areas, like, they just can't see
1: him,
0: even though they're at the very front and they, like, waited for hours in line and, like, whatever.
1: Yeah, that's really bad.
0: So, yeah, they're saying he might need to do some, like, serious restaging because it's crazy.
1: Yeah, I saw that. I saw that he still has a wired microphone.
0: Yes, dude.
1: But the stage is so big that he's, like, tripping on the wire.
0: Why would you do that? I don't understand who made these decisions.
1: Yeah. I feel like he, like, left the music scene for, like, a few years. Because, I mean, what was last one? Was, like, 2022?
0: Something like that.
1: And then, like, forgot how to perform a little bit. But that's okay.
0: But, like, most of that time, he was, like, doing that residency at MSG, right?
1: Oh, was he?
0: I don't remember. Just, like, don't you remember that, like, during Love on Tour? Like, he was just at MSG for, like, months. I don't know.
1: Yeah.
0: Maybe I have my details wrong. But I remember he was, like, the album came out, but he was touring it for, like, 2 years or something like
1: that. Oh, yeah. I remember that.
0: Yeah.
1: And it was kind of like the Eras Tour.
0: Yeah.
1: Where they just kept going and yeah.
0: Oh, yeah.
1: But, I mean, yeah, I don't know. Maybe he'll make improvements. I feel like he would have benefited a lot from, like, when we saw, like, Bad Bunny, and he kind of had, like, the two halves of the stage.
0: Yeah, that was a good idea.
1: Where, like, he'd go in the air and, like, go across to the other side. But then, like, at least both sides of the stadium can get, like, a view for a little bit.
0: Mm-hmm.
1: Yeah.
0: Yeah.
1: If you want to just, like, run around.
0: Yeah. Well, we'll see, I guess.
1: We'll see.
0: Anyways, up next, we have the song This Hell by Rina Sawayama off of her 2022 album, Hold the Girl. So, Rina's coming back, right? She teased new music on Spotify, like, not on Spotify, on, like, her socials, like, a week ago or, like, a few days ago. I don't remember exactly when. And I'm really excited. So then, whatever, that inspired me to, like, go back and listen to her music. And I've just had This Hell stuck in my head for days at this point. I've truly been listening to it on repeat. I think it's so catchy. But this song is cool because it's, like, a little bit... She's doing, like, the... I was telling Tessa this, but she I think she did, like, the like, country pop line dance before Sabrina did the country pop line dance. So this is, like, a little bit of, like, country pop with, like, kind of, like, some, like, synthy vibes.
1: Yeah.
0: Alongside it. She took a lot of inspiration from, like, Dolly Parton and Kacey Musgraves, which is really funny.
1: I see the Kacey Musgraves, yeah.
0: Yeah, for sure. But yeah, I'm not gonna spoil it, actually. I was gonna say something, but I'll just let you guys listen to the song, I think. Yeah, I got nothing else to say, so I hope you guys enjoy This Hell by Rina Sawayama.

0: All right, that was track 10 by Charlie XCX off of her album Pop 2.
1: Wow, she likes numbers.
0: Yeah. Well, there's no Pop 1.
1: No.
0: Yeah.
1: And there's no track 9 through 9.
0: Yeah, no, it's just track 10.
1: Off Pop 2.
0: Yeah, so the story about track 10 is that it was originally a song called Blame It On Your Love, which is like the lyric that gets repeated throughout. And that song was made before track 10 was made, but then the producers, like A.G. Cook, decided to rework it into this like remix version, which became track 10. But then the original Blame It On Your Love eventually got released later. I forget the album that it was released on, but it was the one that came after Pop 2. And yeah, it was released later with a feature from Lizzo as just like Blame It On Your Love.
1: Why did I not know that?
0: Yeah, all right.
1: It's crazy.
0: Mm-hmm. But I really like this song. I've been wanting to play it for a while, and I never got around to it because I had to find a clean version. But I think it's so catchy. I'm obsessed with it.
1: Yeah.
0: Yeah. But yeah, that's all I got. So if you want to tell us about what's coming up next.
1: Sure. So coming up next is a new song from Bleachers called We Should Talk off of their brand new album. It just came out. Well, I guess when you're hearing this, it'll be almost a week old. But for us, it's only a couple days old. Everyone for 10 Minutes.
0: I didn't know they dropped.
1: Yeah, so it's their fifth studio album. I honestly haven't listened to it yet. This song just came up as recommended, so I was like, maybe I'll play one song off of there. Mm-hmm. I thought this one was kind of fun. And then I was reading what it was about, and it kind of just made me sad.
0: Oh, well, what is it?
1: It was, like, about, like, as you, like, start, you know, going into life and having a career, and, like, for him, like, having fame, like, you start drifting away from your friends, and so, like, trying to keep those relationships alive.
0: That's really upsetting.
1: Yeah.
0: Thank you for that.
1: Sorry, I didn't realize it was gonna get that sad. So he's saying like, oh, we should talk and we should stay in touch.
0: Oh.
1: Yeah.
0: Well,
1: sorry. We're called Vibe Killers for a reason.
0: Yeah, that
1: yeah, but I actually do want to listen to the whole album. I'm like curious what he did. Like, I don't know. I feel like his last album was 2 years? Yeah. Like early 2024, which is Bleacher self-titled, and I feel like that one was not my favorite. Like there was maybe I liked Tiny Moves off of that one. I remember.
0: Oh, yeah,
1: like the
0: I remember
1: one
0: that
1: song
0: one.
1: But I feel like other than that it was kind of, I don't want to say flop, but like I don't know, it wasn't as good. And I liked his previous albums, like Take the Sadness Out of Saturday Night. I like that one a lot. Actually, mm-hmm. have that one. And then Strange Desire from 2014 is really good. That's the one they use in the like Love, Simon soundtrack.
0: Oh, I didn't know that.
1: Yeah. I think that's where I first discovered Bleachers. It's like Roller Coaster, Wild Heart. Yeah. I guess they had Fun. No, that's not.
0: No, that was Jack Antonoff.
1: Fun is Bleachers before Bleachers.
0: Yeah.
1: Yeah. Because that was Janelle Monáe.
0: Yeah.
1: Jack Antonoff. Wow, that was a really like stacked band.
0: Well, was Janelle Monáe in the band, or was she just featured on
1: Some
0: Nights? I don't think she was in the band.
1: Oh.
0: I think their most popular song was Some Nights, and I think Janelle Monáe.
1: She just happened to be in there.
0: Yeah.
1: That would make more sense. I was like,
0: I think. You can correct me.
1: Oh, yeah, no. Fun is Three Men. Okay. Yes. Yeah, featuring Janelle Monáe.
0: Okay.
1: Got it.
0: I did know this. Whoops. That's my bad, guys. Don't worry about it. Anyways, let's hear We Should Talk by Bleachers.

0: And that was...
1: Hey, you got it.
0: No, I don't. What's the name?
1: Bleeding Gold by the Bleeding, Waysia Project.
0: I knew it was the Waysia Project, but I forgot the name. My phone wouldn't load.
1: Oh, girl.
0: Okay, that was Bleeding Gold by the Waysia Project. The name kills me every time.
1: The Waysia Project.
0: I guess it's just Waysia Project, not
1: Oh,
0: the,
1: my apologies. There's no... Good. Drop the.
0: But it's just such a funny name to me.
1: Yeah.
0: But yeah, I guess all I ever think about when I like see this band is that they have the guy from Heartstopper with the really funny hair.
1: Yeah. Wait, he like lost the funny hair, didn't he?
0: Yeah, I think he got a haircut.
1: Hallelujah.
0: Yeah. An angel gained his wings.
1: Gained his wings. Yeah.
0: Yeah, but I feel like in this song it was mostly the girl who was singing.
1: Mm-hmm.
0: But I don't know. I feel like I want to listen to more of their music. It's very just like existing, like kind of vibey, like house music.
1: Mm-hmm.
0: I don't know. Like it's not super poppy or anything, but I feel like it's just good vibes for like chilling. And this is their latest, one of their latest singles from this month. So I don't know if they're putting out a new, oh, they are putting out a new album in September. So this is one of the singles off that album
1: mm-hmm.
0: called Nocturne.
1: Cool.
0: Yeah.
1: Awesome. So up next we have Dance by Slater off of her
0: really changing the vibe up.
1: Well, I mean this song's like it's like a little slower. Like it's not like
0: okay.
1: her usual
0: okay.
1: like crank it, you know? Which hey, she's dropping Crank too soon.
0: Oh my
1: I
0: God.
1: Literally just saw a tweet about her teasing it again.
0: That's crazy.
1: I'm so excited for Crank 2. but in the meantime, while Crank 2 is not released,
0: yeah.
1: I'm gonna be playing Dance, which yeah, it's like it's still like the same kind of like synthy like vibe, like I don't know. It's just like a bit slower. She played it on the Jimmy Fallon show this past week, which was like her like late night debut,
0: mm-hmm.
1: Which was kind of huge for her. But yeah, it's a great song. I think it's really fun. The music video is also really fun. I think she's like I don't know, she's like in a white dress and she has like a shotgun on her.
0: Oh
1: it's
0: my
1: kind
0: God.
1: Of serving like Ready or Not. If you've seen that.
0: I have not seen that.
1: Oh, I haven't made you watch Ready or Not.
0: Mm-mm.
1: Well, anyways. But yeah, all right. So let's hear Dance by Slater.
0: Yay.

0: All right, that was Still Into You by Paramore off of their album Paramore. I have this record like on vinyl, so I was listening to it a lot yesterday when I was packing up my room. And yeah, I've had Still Into You stuck in my head for a bit, and I like realized that like despite this being Paramore's like most popular song ever, I have not played it on this show. So here she is. This song's fun because it was kind of Paramore's like first like really like poppy song, like before they were more like towards the beginning a little more punk and then a little more rock. But this is their first like foray into pop music, which turned out to be like a huge smash hit for them. But yeah, I think Hayley Williams was like really nervous about it at the time because they just hadn't really done that kind of thing. And like there's like a direct quote where she was like, I can probably count on one hand how many happy positive songs we've ever written. So yeah, they were really not used to that whole kind of thing. But yeah, no, it did really well. Obviously, it's like probably their most well-known song. So
1: yeah, hope maybe enjoyed that. I don't know. I feel like the only exception is pretty
0: popular. Oh really? I mean, maybe this Still one's Into More. You, though. I don't know.
1: Ain't It Fun?
0: Oh, that's one of my favorites. That's also on this album.
1: I think
0: album.
1: That was the first song I ever heard from Paramore.
0: I'm looking at their Spotify page right now, and it's the most has the most streams at 1.2.
1: Yeah.
0: Is that billion? No, wait, thousands.
1: Yeah.
0: Millions, billion.
1: That is a wow.
0: Yeah.
1: Billion. That's a big number.
0: Yeah, I'm half of them, actually. No.
1: That's funny. Yeah.
0: But, yeah.
1: Cool.
0: What's up next?
1: All right, so coming up next is New Person, Same Old Mistakes by Tame Impala.
0: True.
1: Yeah, a bit of an older album, but I think it's vibes. I feel like I've always enjoyed this album, and I always like kind of go back and listen to it. Yeah, I don't know. I feel like it's very Tame Impala style.
0: It's like one of his big ones.
1: Yeah, I was reading a story where like apparently he was like walking down the street and he like heard the like instrumentals of this song and he was like, wow, that's kind of good. I should like steal that. And then he realized like, it was his own song. He was like, oh, never mind. I wrote that. And I was like, I think that's really funny.
0: He's like, ooh, that person cooked.
1: Oh, wait.
0: The person in question.
1: I feel like it's when you like make a playlist and you're like, ooh, that was like, good. Ooh, that was good too. And you're like, wow, who made this? Oh, I made this.
0: That was me at the picnic when I was on aux.
1: Yeah.
0: I was like, ooh.
1: It's good. Yeah, but I don't know. Overall, I think it's kind of his generic style of like a little bit like kind of synthy, but like moody, I guess.
0: Yeah, moody. That's a good way to put it.
1: Yeah. I feel like the album cover is like, it's a good representation of the music. Mm-hmm. It's like wavy, like there's like a bunch of waves and then there's like, is it a marble?
0: I don't know. It's like a ball.
1: Like
0: I know
1: a sphere,
0: what you mean.
1: Like kind of just cutting through and like riding the little waves around.
0: Yeah.
1: And I feel like that's a really good representation of, I guess it's currents. Yeah.
0: Yeah. Do you want to introduce the last song and close us off?
1: Yeah, I can do that. So the last song I'm going to be playing is I'm in Love by Jelani Arye. So I don't know. I haven't heard of this band before or person. I'm not sure. Mm-hmm. Let me check. Maybe it's just a person. I think it's just a person. Okay. I haven't heard of them. This is their most popular song. But, yeah. I think with that, thank you for joining us today on Vibe Killers. Have a great weekend. No.
0: 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To.
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0: You are listening to WMBR 88.1 FM in Cambridge, and this is Midwest Pizzeria. Welcome back to the Midwest Pizzeria. I'm Coyote, and I'm one of the owners of this here fine establishment. Unfortunately, you're a little bit early. We're not quite open yet, but don't worry. I'm sure we have some ingredients lying around that I can use to whip up something great. But make sure to come back next week when we have the official grand reopening of the Midwest Pizzeria. I'm super excited for this season. We have a lot of awesome things in store. And I use the royal we because my co-owner and co-host, Noah, is not going to be here this season, unfortunately. Get this. He's been hired as the personal pizza boy at the White House.
1: What?
0: So while he's gone on to greater fields to roam, I'm holding down the fort here. Exciting. Anywho, let's see what I can cook up. Eric, you are currently listening to Red Onions by Louis Zong and the Good Seeds. And if you're listening to this right now, which you are, I'm actually not in the radio station, and this is a pre-recorded message. What a time to be alive. I'm currently home from my brother's high school graduation. Congrats, dude. So to kick us off, let's listen to one of my favorite songs. It's called The Graduate by Art Sorority. I'll let this song play out for a few more seconds, and then we'll get right into it. So thanks for stopping by. Exciting stuff here at the Midwest Pizzeria.

You just listened to The Graduate by Art Sorority, followed by the title track by Origami Angel and Sour OG RPG by Hospital Bracelet. Up next, we have a song from a band called Insignificant Other, titled Well, off of their album I'm So Glad I Feel This Way About You. Please enjoy.

You just listened to a song by a band called Mom Jeans titled Season 9, Episode 2 through 3 off of their album Puppy Love. Up next, we have a song titled Going Away by Maxiel off of their self-titled EP, Maxiel. Please enjoy.

You just listened to Going Away and Giant Steps by Max Hill off of their self-titled EP. Up next, we have two songs from a band called Harmony Woods. The first song is called Vignette Number 1, followed by The Best Things. Please enjoy.

All right, two sick tracks coming up. We have All Year Again by Art Sorority, who you heard at the beginning, off of their 2014 album, Older Boys, followed by another song from Mom Jeeds from their album Puppy Love, titled Now This Is Pod Racing. Please enjoy.

I think cancer's gonna kill me, 'cause I got a real bad sunburn when I was 13. Couldn't sit in a classroom chair for at least a week.

You just heard Now This Is Pod Racing by Mom Jeans, followed by That's How People Die by The Retirement Party. I hope you all enjoyed the song I was listening to today. for the next 25 minutes, we're going to listen to some amazing tracks from Louis Zong, who made the first song we'll listen to today, Red Onions. So please enjoy some tracks from the amazing Louis Zong.

Yum. Well, we let him try it over and over again. This trip through May. And the more often he tries it, the quicker he makes the right turn. Gets to know his way around.

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0: All right, that was We Had a Moment in Chinchilla by October Skyline. 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I'm your host, Anton.
1: And I'm Etta. Nice to be with y'all.
0: Yeah, we're back. We're back for the summer.
1: It's been a while.
0: It's been a hot sec, but we're here. We're here now, and we're back. And you know what? It was interesting because, you know, Etta.
1: Yeah.
0: Apparently someone sent us a text. You know, remember this whole bit I did where I was like, you know, I'm talking to the void, no one listens to the show anymore.
1: Sure, yeah.
0: Apparently someone responded to us and was like, you know, I listen to the show. I like Post-Tensions a lot, and like, you know, and I didn't see that until
1: we jilted them because we aren't on Emitter enough.
0: Yeah, because we don't log into Emitter because that's annoying as heck.
1: It's deeply unfortunate. Right. We are back now, though, and we have a light in the control room now that should tell us when we get a text on Emitter.
0: Yeah, no, it's huge. I mean, I will say, yeah, we're back in the new refurbished A control. It sucks. Sorry, it doesn't suck. Not, you know, no shade to James, but you know, I wish we had the old lighting. I don't know why he opted for the, you know, the corporate, you know, white wall fluorescent lighting, but you know, it's okay. It's okay.
1: It's probably the cheapest thing.
0: You know, sure. I mean, it's probably not cheaper than like, you know, what we had before, but who cares? in any case, we have a good show for you tonight. I mean, Etta's playing a lot of screamo, a lot of scrams. I'm playing whatever, you know, early emo, post-hardcore stuff I play.
1: Yeah.
0: Usually. I think it's a pretty standard post-tensious show for all you post-heads who have been... No, I guess like yearning for the past semester. I guess this is show 88.
1: Yeah, sounds like it.
0: Yeah, so yeah, welcome back, guys. Hope you guys enjoy. Up next are some songs from me. We have Looker by Thumbnail. Hope you guys enjoy.

0: All right, that was Newfoundland by Nuzzle and Butter Scary Flies by Sleepy Time Trio. You're listening to Post-Tentious on 88.1 WMBR in Cambridge, Massachusetts. I'm your host, Anton.
1: And I'm Etta. Next week, we are going to be playing nothing but the Numero Group for the entire show. Isn't that right, Anton?
0: Dude, the Numero Group, it's... I mean, I'm sorry. They make really good music. They're a good label. I don't know what to say. You know, maybe next time I'll do a touch and go show. How about that? Those are the two labels that I play
1: fair
0: from.
1: Fair enough. Yeah.
0: You know, I got a big black shirt recently.
1: Ooh.
0: You know. So maybe, you know, maybe we'll. I played too much big black on this show, but you know, maybe next week we'll see. We'll go back to basics. You know, it's the post-tentious revival. I might as well, you know, indulge a little bit in like the stuff that I,
1: Steve,
0: you know,
1: Albini.
0: It's been a whole semester. It's been a while since I played this stuff.
1: That's
0: so
1: true. But in any case, gonna play some of what I've been listening to on our break. Some mathcore. Next up is I'm Pretty Sure I Got My Cat Pregnant by the Great Redneck Hope.
0: Yeah, hope you guys enjoy.

0: All right. Oh,
1: I got this one. That was "I See Through You" by Human All Too Human, who sadly just broke up. Before that, it was "Even Light Crawls" by The Temptation of Saint Anthony, who fortunately recently got back together. So I think we evened out.
0: Such is the case with emo bands. 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I'm still your host, Anton.
1: And I'm Etta.
0: Yeah, okay, up next are some songs from me again. You know, some classic, more classic Post-Tentious fare.
1: Of course.
0: Up next is Severance Denied by Lowercase, one of my favorite bands. Hope you guys enjoy.

0: All right, that was I Love You Golden Blue by Sonic Youth and Mem Drive by Should. You're listening to Post-Tentious on 88.1 WMBR in Cambridge, Massachusetts. I'm still your host, Anton.
1: And I'm Etta. We're going to play metalcore now.
0: Woo! Oh, yeah, yeah. No, for the last quarter of the show, we got a... Etta's metalcore now.
1: Next song is My Unbroken Reflection by This Day Forward.
0: Hell yeah.
1: You're going to love it. It's so good.
0: Hope you guys enjoy.

what they call the transient effects of light on the water. 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How do you paint something in motion? 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Water is moving. 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

0: All right, that was Revolutionary Fervor by Crosswords, People Versus the State by The Assistant, and The Shadows Whisper by Stand Before the Firing Squad. You've been listening to Post-Tentious on 88.1 WMBR. I've been your host, Anton.
1: And I'm Anna. Looks like we've got a little bit of time left before the end of the show.
0: Yeah, no, yeah, we've got some time to chat. Yeah, no, it's good to be back, guys. I'm really happy that I'm back. I really enjoyed doing this show, and it was very sad that I couldn't do the show last semester, you know?
1: Yeah. yeah, it's been a rough past few months.
0: Yeah. No, I mean, Edda and I are both juniors right now, so it's been an interesting past semester, but yeah, you know, well, I mean, I don't know. Hopefully we'll be able to be back next semester, and then at the very least, you know, I'm planning on having a chill senior spring semester, so you know, we'll hopefully be able to be around all 4 years. But yeah, no, it's good to have you back. You guys should text in if you enjoy the show. Low key, I would have kept doing the show if I had seen some of the texts that you guys had sent us before we stopped playing.
1: Yeah.
0: But, yeah. Oh, okay. So we have 15 seconds left. So yeah, we'll be here over the summer, 10 PM Wednesday. Hope you guys join us. Yeah, it's awesome being back. All right, bye.
2: To you by Girl Scouts of the USA and the Ad Council.

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0: Hello, everyone. Welcome back to Sad Boy Soundbox, episode 98. Nope, 97.
1: We're back. Here we are, episode 97. We just did a lot of calculations, and we figured out that the 100th episode is the last episode of the season. So get hyped for that.
0: We have actually a special plan. I know we've been talking about it this whole last few weeks about, like, what should we do? And I'm not going to spoil it yet. Or should I? I don't know. It's not that interesting. That's kind of interesting.
1: We could save it.
0: We could save it.
1: But it's going to be big. It's going to be huge.
0: This is also WMBR in Cambridge, if you didn't know.
1: Yup.
0: Our first song is Feel Me Edit by Lust for Youth and Croatian Armor. Love this song. After that, we have Second Life by Kitty Ray. Also, that's a good song. I like Kitty Ray also.
1: Yup.
0: Let's get it.

0: All right, that was just Bruised by Gleamy.
1: Yup.
0: Next up, we have Players Can Feel Heartbreak Too.
2: 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We're really getting close to episode 100. I'm pretty excited.
0: Bye.
2: Bye.

Hey there, it's WMBR in Cambridge, the Lost and Found Show for a Tuesday, obviously. The name Bob Dubrow with you till 2 o'clock, and this is our second in a two-part series of a show focusing on Napoleon Bonaparte, the Emperor of France, and so much more. He really extended the empire when he was in power. He had much of Germany and Italy and Poland and a bunch of satellite clients like Spain. And he was a mix of good and bad because, yeah, he brought civil reform to France and the surrounding empire. But he was corrupt and insisted on dominance and, you know, the usual dictator stuff. So really interesting, I think, is exploring what happened in 1812 when Napoleon tried to defeat Russia and was pushed back, very much like what Hitler did 32 years later. Both of them had a big ego involved in Bonaparte and Hitler. They were traveling from the mud season to the extreme cold of a Russian winter. That sapped their strength. There was a scorched earth strategy. The Russians retreated and destroyed everything in their path, food, shelter, infrastructure. The invaders got as far as Moscow, but no further. And so there you have that. Oh, and France, out of the 650,000, I think, army, only returned with 100,000. Of course, the Russians took it hard too, but not as bad. So that's all I'll speak of Napoleon. I'll let the songs do the talking now. And it's the obvious one first. I'm surprised I didn't get to it on the first show. But, you know, I like to divide things up as best I can. This is ABBA with Waterloo. It's about someone losing the war of love, just as Napoleon Bonaparte surrendered at Waterloo in 1815 in Belgium to the English and others. And by the way, this song won the Eurovision Song Contest, their 14th in 1974. It is called the best song in the contest's history. That's 66 years. So there's a win by ABBA.

Well, if you haven't figured from that last set, this show is part two of songs focusing on Napoleon Bonaparte. And we just heard Al Stewart, one of two songs by him in these two shows. This one, the lengthy Nostradamus, from 73's Past, Present, and Future, about the predictions of Nostradamus concerning King Charles and Adolf Hitler and the London Plague and Fires, as well as Napoleon, of course. The guy was a 16th century French prophet. Paul Clayton, Boney Was a Warrior, from Wailing and Sailing Songs from the Days of Moby Dick, back to the 50s, 58. Boney, of course, is Bonaparte, and this is all about his war campaigns. Paul Clayton was a folk singer and folklorist in the 50s and 60s and specialized in sea shanties, Appalachian songs, and the like. And he was from New Bedford, Massachusetts, and buddies with Van Ronk, Dave Van Ronk, and Dylan. He actually started a lawsuit against Dylan because he maintained that Don't Think Twice, It's All Right was stolen from one of his songs. But it was determined that he'd taken his own song from an earlier one in the public domain. And thankfully, he and Dylan settled and remained friends. Napoleon the 14th, doing the Napoleon from the album They're Coming to Take Me Away, haha, 1966. The title song to this album was a number three here. I don't know how you could forget it. This one's another silly ditty, but more rock and roll than They're Coming. Doris was the guy who did Napoleon from Doris Number 5, another 58 song. A Dutch comedian, TV actor. He actually had 70 releases, singles and albums put out between 57 and 77. Real name, Tom Manders. And the lyrics concerning Napoleon, Moscow, why'd he go? For vodka? For women? Parliament before that, Presence of a Brain, Up for the Down is the 1974 album, suggesting that Napoleon's power came from his magnetism. His was more intelligence than force that got him to where he was. And maybe you didn't know, but Parliament formed as the Parliaments in a New Jersey barbershop. They were a doo-wop vocal group. Not surprising when you think of the musical phrase barbershop harmonies, you know? And ABBA at the top, Waterloo. Okay, it's now Sniff and the Tears, Looking for You, from Fickle Heart, their debut from 78. The hearts of the people cry out for empire, and this after Danton is mentioned, a leading figure in the French Revolution, who was after moderation for French politics while the common folk preferred an empire. Have I got that right? Too much history for me. Here's Sniff.

Well, that was the band Squeeze with Bang Bang off of their debut when they were known as the UK Squeeze in the US, at least for this album, because there were other bands by that name. It was produced by the Velvet Underground's John Cale, and he threw out all their songs that they had ready. They had to write new ones. He fell asleep while they played their 12 songs for him, so Jules Holland of the band grabbed a marker and wrote "I am a C-word" on his forehead and sent him home in a cab, believe it or not. And in that, Josephine keeps all of Napoleon's letters, which she does in real life, not vice versa. The Bee Gees walking back to Waterloo from Trafalgar, 1971, the one with "How Can You Mend a Broken Heart," which was a number one. And Trafalgar, that's the Battle of Trafalgar, which was a naval engagement in 1805, part of Napoleon's invasion of the UK, with Lord Nelson leading the Englishmen, the Vice Admiral. The Brits won, but Nelson himself got shot and died. Randy Sparks, No No Napoleon 58. I've been playing him a lot over the last few months. He just keeps coming in handy with his Back Porch Majority or his new Christie Minstrels. This is from a solo single. The King's Music, Napoleon and Josephine from 73, their only single, I Know Nothing More. Ella Fitzgerald, Stiff Upper Lip, from Sings the George and Ira Gershwin Songbook, Volume 3, 59. There's no mention of Napoleon in this song, but there is a lyric, "What made Wellington do what he did at Waterloo?" It was his stiff upper lip, of course. And yes, Ella, the singer with the range that breaks glass for Memorex tapes. That was a commercial. But outside of that, she was an incredible voice and talent, as you know. Sniffing the Tears at the top. Now it's Bob Dylan. Hero Blues, Take One, a 1962 recording, which was recorded for the freewheeling Bob Dylan LP, but was set aside and didn't come out until 2012 when Sony put out the 50th anniversary collection, only on 100 copies of a CDR box set. It was done to stop a bunch of recordings by Dylan from entering the public domain. Quote, "You need a different kind of man, babe. My aside would be, but it ain't me, babe. Anyway, you need Napoleon Bonaparte," he adds.

0: No, it's not what I had in mind. It should have more cream between the crust and no raisins.
1: But at our last meeting you said raisins.
0: No! If this pastry is to bear my name, it must be richer, more cream.
1: Yes, but is there time?
0: Very little. My spies tell me that my illustrious British enemy is working on a new meat recipe, which he plans to call Beef Wellington.
1: It will never get off the ground.
0: We must develop the Napoleon before he develops Beef Wellington. The future of Europe hangs in the balance.

0: Hey, don't forget to text me at 617-253-8810. I love to hear from people while I'm monitoring the show, so go, do that. And we just heard from Budgie with Napoleon Bonaparte 1 and Part 2 from 1975's Bandolier. I was looking for the lyrics and I found this. I think of Napoleon and others before. Parallels seem to exist. Podcast the music, injecting the light Napoleon would never have missed. What's wrong with this picture? Oh yeah, in 75 they didn't have podcasts. So I looked for the lyrics again, and instead of podcast the music injecting the light, it's and I follow it, keep it in sight. How do these things get translated into something ridiculous? You've got me, Budgie from Cardiff, Wales, formed in 1967. Split up in 87, and moved into heavy metal. Even Metallica covered a couple of their songs. Annika DeSandra with Napoleon before that. 1969, she was a Belgian singer, had a handful or two of singles and EPs, and no translation is handy. Glenn Campbell did Bonaparte's Retreat from his 74 album Houston, I'm coming to see you. This is a modified version of the instrumental tune I've been playing a lot in these last two shows as background music from various artists. It originally dates from the late 1800s, but this is the version with words by Pee Wee King. It's covered by many, but we gave Glenn the honors. Stonewall Jackson, Waterloo. It comes from 59's The Dynamic Stonewall Jackson. No, not the Confederate general, but the country singer. And this was a number one country hit in 59 and a number four on Billboard. Adam of Eve fame meets his Waterloo, Tom Dooley as well, and Little General Napoleon, who lost his pants and met defeat. Interesting that Stonewall sued the Grand Ole Opry for $20 million for ageism. The Opry was trying to push him off the stage. They settled for an undisclosed amount in 2006, and he returned, despite their bias. Steve Harley coming up now with Cockney Rebel, Nothing is Sacred, from Timeless Flight, 76. If they call me Napoleon again, I'll be forced to let the lion free. Okay, well, this was Harley's favorite album of his career.
1: You there, eh?
2: We're there, and we're rolling.

0: Let's assassinate Napoleon.
1: Yeah, interesting. It's getting a little late. You want to start knitting dinner?
0: I'm serious.
1: What do you mean you're serious?
0: I mean, let's you and I kill Napoleon.
1: Sonia, you've been drinking from the glass we use for the village idiot?
0: It's the answer to all our problems.
1: No, it's not the answer. It's an answer, and it's the wrong answer. The correct answer is flee. F-L-E-A, flee.
0: No. French occupy Moscow. His headquarters are there.
1: Sonia.
0: Two innocent-looking types like us could work our way in to see him and then shoot him.
1: Sonia, we'd never get near him. And if we did, we'd shoot and miss. He's a tough target. He's very small.
0: Boris, it's our chance to perform a truly heroic act.
1: Since when is murder a heroic act?
0: Violence is justified in the service of mankind.
1: Who said that?
0: Attila the Hun.
1: You're quoting a Hun to me? Don't you know that murder carries with it a moral imperative that transcends any notion of inherent universal free will?
0: Ah, that is incredibly jejune.
1: That's jejune?
0: Jejune.
1: You have the temerity to say that I'm talking to you out of jejunosity? I'm one of the most jejune people in all of the Russias.
0: I have Ivan's old pistol.
1: Sonia, political assassination doesn't work. Violence leads to violence. He who lives by the sword dies by the sword. Well, I'm out of cliches now.
0: What, are you suggesting passive resistance?
1: No, I'm suggesting active fleeing.
0: You can't run away all your life.
1: I know, but murder, the most foul of all crimes, and not abstract murder, shooting a rifle at an unknown enemy on the battlefield, but standing in a closed room with a live human being and pulling the trigger face to face, and a famous human being, a successful one who earns more than I do. My God, you figure Napoleon, what, he's got to be good for 10,000 francs a week. That's minimum. That's without tips or extras, nothing like that. And me, what am I? He's a great man. He thinks like the Superman, and I'm just a worm, an insect, some kind of crawling, disgusting, creeping little vermin. You know, you can stop me.
0: I will when I disagree.
1: Oh, Sonia, who are we to kill somebody?
0: Boris, for the first time in my life, I feel free, weightless. I have an exhilarating feeling of

And there you had the fabulous Fairport Convention with Bonnie Bunch of Roses from a reissue of Full House, originally from 1970, with an extra track, which they recorded a month after the Full House sessions. Richard Thompson was still in the band. You can't mistake his guitar sound in that one. This song was written in the 1830s by an unknown human. It's the conversation between Napoleon's son and his mother, who was Napoleon's second wife. Napoleon is said to be defeated because he failed to beware of the Bonnie Bunch of Roses, which were England, Scotland, and Ireland, who cannot be broken. And we heard an excerpt, our second today, from the Woody Allen film Love and Death from 1975. Neil Sedaka, Little Devil, that was from 1961. Waterloo again, because this little devil girl is gonna meet hers, because she's gonna become this guy's girl. Yes, Neil died 2 months ago. I was never a fan, but he sure is an admirable pop writer. He penned over 500 songs. And did you know he grew up, I didn't, with Neil Diamond and Carole King in Brooklyn? He dated Carol in high school. That's sweet. Blossom Dearie from New York, Give Me the Ooh La La from the album of the same name, 58. The song suggests that had Napoleon an army of debutantes, he could have won at Waterloo and changed French history. You heard it here first. Blossom was a jazz singer and pianist. And it is said that Miles Davis called her the only white woman who had soul. They were both on the Verve label in the 50s. And Steve Harley and Cockney Rebel at the top. Okay, it's the Kinks now. I'm playing Power Man again that I played a few weeks ago during one of the Dictator shows because it mentions Hitler, Mussolini, and Genghis Khan, but also Napoleon. And since I love the song so much, I figured I'd play it again, but a different version. This is the demo

Old-time steam trains, narrow gauge wheels, clanking and puffing through the sugarcane fields. Heavy-laden llamas carry last week's evening news, while the rhythm-laden paddles of the Negro-dipped canoes bring you mangoes and bananas which I lay down by your door. Napoleon at your service, ma'am, I'd love to give you more.

There's a warthog slowly roasting on a spit above the fire, and there's Bovril and there's Bonaparte, great emperor for hire. Napoleon in the twilight nightly plays his magic saw. Bonaparte and Berlioz with a Black and Decker score. Bright lizards in the garden, birdsong in the air, incense in the wood smoke, if only we were there. Moonlight and sweet martini on a St. Helena shore, I only have my dreams for you.

0: Well, I decided to do it again. As I was almost completing the pre-record of the show, I realized I had enough time to do another version of Waterloo. So we bookended the show that way. Nashville Train was the band. They had an album called ABBA, Our Way, all ABBA, and they're a Swedish band, so it makes even more sense. Steely Dan before that, Pretzel Logic, the title track to their 74 album. They've never met Napoleon, but plan to find the time. Great record. Steely Dan haters out there, be gone. I don't want to hear from you, because I love them. Katie Lied, their next album was even better. Plank Steve, the Bonnie Light Horseman, from the Various Artists compilation, High Kings of Tara. That's the only place you can find it, I guess. A terrible tale there of a woman's love who was slain by Napoleon's cannons. Planxty, one of the great Irish bands that popularizes the traditional folk song. And Mitch Miller before that from the album Mitch! Yeah, seriously. MMMITCH exclamation point. And Napoleon. He was the oboist, conductor, producer, record industry executive at Columbia Records, and was huge in the 50s and 60s. He had his own NBC TV series as well, Sing Along with Mitch, but he once said that he hated rock and roll. It's musical baby food. It's the worship of mediocrity brought about by a passion for conformity, the bastard. And Les Barker before that, Napoleon at Your Service from 1980, I Want to Live in Love was the album. This guy was an established writer with 77 books. He had 20 albums as well, and famous folkies would cover his poems. He was a performer of them. And he said he began his career as an assistant to Mrs. Aykroyd, who was a small dog who lay around in folk clubs, hit people, and became famous. And the only dog to own her own record label. Okay, there's some whimsy for you. Okay, that's it for today. Who knows what's next in 2 weeks? You're listening to WMBR in Cambridge. Thanks for listening.
1: On Napoleon, you were a general. Then you became first consul for life. And now you're an emperor. Is it enough yet? 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I don't know, Pierre. What comes after emperor? 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

0: That was, of course, Empire State of Mind by Jay-Z featuring Alicia Keys. You're listening to Warehouse Hour. For the next hour, you'll be listening to me, Alexander, and then every week I have a co-host from my graduate student dorm here at MIT, the Warehouse. This week we have Ashley. Welcome,
1: Hello.
0: Ashley.
1: Hello. Thank you for having me.
0: Yeah, really, really excited to have you. You said you had never done anything like radio before.
1: I've never done anything like this before. I've never been in this kind of studio before. It's super cool. I'm glad to be here. Thank you for having me.
0: I will say I didn't say this earlier, but you seem particularly much more interested than most of the people I've had in the studio.
1: Really?
0: Like, to be clear.
1: Oh, come on.
0: Like, no, I mean, to be clear, like, people are like they like being here and yeah. they're interested, but like yeah. you particularly have like ruminated and like have expressed such wonder being here.
1: It's like a different world. You come into a different place.
0: Yeah.
1: And now I'm here in my reverb. Yeah, you come into a different place and you just go back like decades, right? Because the CDs, the vinyls.
0: Yes.
1: I presume there's cassettes in there as well. The whole aesthetic is just different to what you expect.
0: Yeah, the for listeners not aware, like WMBR has like a record library of literally thousands of records and CDs and so on. It's pretty incredible. And then this studio that we're coming out of here, Studio B, has not been renovated in quite a long time. So there's like carpet on the walls and stuff, which I am not complaining. I think it's fantastic.
1: Oh, I think it's fabulous.
0: Yeah, but you definitely do feel like
1: this
0: you're coming.
1: This is special. Yeah, I mean, this is like part of MIT history.
0: For sure.
1: I feel like this is MIT history.
0: It's definitely sort of like the hacker-esque culture.
1: Yeah,
0: going
1: it's
0: on
1: like
0: here.
1: There's different bits of MIT that you never get to see, and there's different like subgroups, you know, who are interested in different things. This is the radio station side.
0: Yeah.
1: It's fabulous.
0: Yeah, it's really cool. And what's crazy about MIT is like people don't talk to each other about this. Like you might.
1: You've been doing this for 4 years, right?
0: Yeah.
1: I mean,
0: yeah.
1: I knew you were doing this for 4 years, but I never knew that you spent time down here under Walker Memorial. And it looked like this, right? Like, it's just like, okay, Alexander hosts a radio show. I've tuned in through some web app or something on my laptop at some point. But then I get to actually come.
0: Yeah. It's pretty hype. So for reference, Ashley is another resident assistant, another RA in the Warehouse with me. So we've known each other for a little bit. We're actually next door neighbors.
1: We are next door neighbors.
0: Which is funny.
1: And then we'll be above and below each other.
0: That's
1: next
0: right.
1: Year,
0: next
1: right?
0: year, yeah, because I'm moving rooms.
1: You'll be moving rooms.
0: Yeah. That's
1: welcome,
0: funny.
1: Welcome to the corner suite.
0: I'm excited. Okay. I love it. I've been wanting to have like a corner room for a while. So
1: Brad has told me. Brad has told me. Okay.
0: Oh man, I gotta watch
1: what you tell Brad. Okay.
0: Oh man.
1: Yeah.
0: Okay, great. Well, actually, why don't we actually say like what do you do here at MIT?
1: I'm a PhD student. I'm now a third year PhD student in the Department of Urban Studies and Planning. Before that, I was a master's student. A couple years before that, I was a master's student in the econ department.
0: Here. Oh, I didn't know that, actually.
1: Yeah. Okay.
0: Did you do your undergrad here as well? No.
1: Undergrad was in Australia, and then grad certificate in Australia as well, and then I did my master's here, and then now PhD.
0: Okay. Somehow I didn't even know that MIT offered a master's in economics.
1: Yeah. Well, I think it was I was the second ever cohort back in 2021.
0: Okay.
1: So it's a relatively...
0: For sure.
1: Thing. I think we're only up to cohort 6 or something like that.
0: Wow. Okay.
1: And so,
0: you've been here for a minute. I didn't connect
1: well,
0: this.
1: Well, I was here for that. The master's program is like 6 months, 9 months long. So it's a relatively short program. And then I went back to Australia for a couple years and then I came back. So, you know, total time on campus is still probably almost 4 years. Yeah.
0: Okay.
1: So, yeah.
0: That's pretty good. So nearly as much as me.
1: Yeah.
0: Just
1: exactly.
0: Over different times.
1: Exactly.
0: Very nice. Cool. Well, I think we can turn it back to the music, but I think this should be a fun hour. Do you want to say anything about the music you chose or about this next song by the Whitlams?
1: Okay, well, first Empire State of Mind was my pump-up song before any exam back in high school. So, like, I thought this would be a good, like, first song to set the stage for the radio show.
0: For sure.
1: And then I've kind of picked songs that, you know, either represent part of my childhood or upbringing or, you know, maybe my father's, but I picked... There's some Australian songs in there. There's some British songs. I mean, there's even like a Korean song in there. But the next song is by the Whitlams and was my favorite song during high school. And that's an Australian band.
0: Cool. Song, again, is by the Whitlams. It's called I Make Hamburgers.

0: That was Supertramp with Breakfast in America. You are listening to WMBR. This is Warehouse Hour, co-hosted this week by Ashley. Ashley, you chose all the songs this week, so we just had Supertramp, and then just before that, Little River Band. Tell me why you chose those songs.
1: These two songs are both by artists that my father introduced me to, and so, I mean, a lot of the songs in this entire playlist is inspired by my father, and so I just love these two artists, and I just needed to include one song from each of them. Recently, I saw Little River Band up somewhere north of Boston, and it was amazing. And so putting in that song was to remind me of the trip up there and that performance. And then what was the second artist?
0: It was Supertramp.
1: Supertramp. I wish I could have included all their songs, but I could only pick one, and I had to pick a relatively short one. So that was the song, and I love listening back to them.
0: Who knows? We'll have to have you back, Ashley.
1: Please have me back, okay? I need like a Korean hour to play all my Korean songs. Originally, the playlist had like a ton of Korean songs and some Chinese songs in there, but then I was like, know your audience, something like that. I was like, pick your audience. Maybe like people are really not going to enjoy these songs. And then I was like, okay, maybe I need a theme or something. And so the theme is like, I don't know, pre-2000 songs mostly. Okay. There's some other songs in there as well, but mostly pre-2000.
0: Hey, nothing wrong with that. I mean, we did also start with Jay-Z.
1: We did start with Jay-Z. I mean, admittedly that, but I think we'll go back to the Beatles. There's some Queen in there.
0: That's right.
1: Yeah, some Led Zeppelin, some other stuff that I can't.
0: That's exciting. Well, we love themes. That's also good. Also, but like, you know, non-English songs also very welcome.
1: Yeah.
0: You know, when Simmer, who we both know, when Simmer hosted, she like, we only had like Punjabi and Hindi songs.
1: Oh, really?
0: That's right.
1: A wonderful contrasted with Brad's country.
0: Yeah, that's right. Because we recorded, it hasn't been broadcast yet, but we recorded a show where, yeah, it was the two of them and it was just country and like Bollywood music.
1: Did they alternate or was it just...
0: It was just half and half.
1: It was half and 30-30.
0: I couldn't really figure it out. Like,
1: oh, how fun.
0: No, it's funny. No, that's what I really love about Warehouse Hour is, you know, people naturally have such diverse music tastes.
1: Yeah.
0: You know, like if you know Quinn as well, who also lives Warehouse.
1: Yep.
0: So he played like soul music. Like, it was all, like, soul music for the entire hour over the 70s,
1: Pretty cool. Quinn's in urban studies, right, as well?
0: I think. No. He's in a civil engineering.
1: Oh, okay, okay. Yeah. Oh, super cool. We need to be playing this, like, just, like, not live, but, like, on loop in the warehouse. Just get a speaker and just get it playing.
0: And we have it play, like, in the gym.
1: Yeah, play it in the gym so we don't have to listen to Brad's music. Sorry, Brad.
0: So the joke is that Brad like will like blast country music in the gym while he works out. Yeah. I don't mind it, but also
1: no,
0: I'm
1: not I don't
0: in the
1: mind
0: gym
1: it
0: too
1: either.
0: Often.
1: Yeah.
0: Cool. Well, I don't want to turn back to our music. This next one is Tim Minchin.
1: Oh, another Australian icon.
0: Uh-huh.
1: One of the greatest creative forces that has come out of Australia in recent years.
0: Really?
1: Yeah.
0: That's high praise. That's high praise.
1: Tim Minchin is the man. He also performed recently in Boston, and I went to see him maybe 2 years ago, and it was amazing. This guy has, I think he's been in movies now. He's written screenplays, maybe he's done like musicals. He's done a lot of things. He's one of my proudest Australian exports, or our proudest Australian
0: really?
1: Exports.
0: You know, that's high praise because I feel like Australian musicians have kind of had like a really good run in the past 15 years outside of Oz, like Tame Impala, Flume,
1: like, Kylie Minogue, Tina Arena,
0: King Gizzard,
1: yeah,
0: you know,
1: AC/DC,
0: right, yeah, and really, but this guy, tops all of them, is what you're saying.
1: I'm not saying he's tops all of them. Okay, sorry, that's a bit much. Maybe he doesn't top all of them, but he's like up there.
0: Sure,
1: he's up there. He's really good.
0: Okay.
1: And I think this song was the song that I kept playing last year. So like, last year. Sorry to drag this bit out. Last year I had my two godchildren visiting and all they would play was like either Stray Kids, which is a K-pop group, or Bruno Mars. And whenever I dropped them off and I

0: finally got the car to myself, I would play this song on repeat. And so this is why I put this here.
1: Just because you liked it that much?
0: I love this song. It was relaxing. It was kind of meaningful, a bit mellow, and I could sing to it. And it just, like, helped me chill down after that. And
1: incredible.
0: So, yeah, this reminds me of back then with the children.
1: Well, folks, now you're about to chill out and relax. Pretend that you've dropped off your two godchildren at school.
0: Yeah. And you're stressed and tired. And you need to get to work.
1: So this is Tim Minchin. The song is called The Airplane, featuring Gus Marafike.

I sketch visions of my future, but sometimes the wrong shade slip in the picture. I feel like a failure, a loser, but oh my God, reminds me I'm human. And how I keep on moving, living real life, Truman, I'm the Truman. We're all the same, no difference. Fail, fear, bad days, man, you're more different, I born free.

0: That was Stray Kids with Truman. You're listening to Warehouse Hour, co-hosted by Ashley. Ashley, you said that when you would drop off your God Kids, that's what you, like, you'd listen to that because that was their favorite song.
1: Yeah, after I drop off the God Kids, I would listen to the Tim Minchin song. And then before dropping them off, if they requested Stray Kids, we would listen to every single possible Stray Kids song, including that song.
0: That's crazy.
1: And so out of all of the Stray Kids I listened to, that was one of my favorite and also one of the shorter ones.
0: So did you actually like Stray Kids, or was it just like one of the songs you tolerated?
1: It was one of the songs I tolerated. So I had to study up. Like they trained me to memorize the names of all of the artists, of all of the members of Stray Kids. So they would get the photo on the phone. And like Stray Kids, they go through lots of transformations, like hairstyle changes. Okay. Just like they just always look quite different between shots, between photos. And I had to memorize. And there's like 8 or 9 members. I have no idea. Anyway, there's a lot of people.
0: You don't know it, dude. It sounds like
1: I forgot it, okay? I forgot it. I purged that from my mind. But yeah, we ended up... And part of the training was because we went to see Stray Kids in Paris after having the kids over. So, yeah.
0: That's
1: so,
0: right. Oh, yeah, and I remember we were talking about this, and, like, obviously everything was, like, above board, but, like, it was kind of weird that, like, an Australian citizen is coming over with... Wherever these kids were from America to France.
1: They were from Taiwan. Yeah. Yeah. There were two kids from Taiwan coming to stay with me in Cambridge, an Australian, for 3 weeks. I was going through my, like, you know how, like, in summer between, like, well, in summer between academic years, you've got 3 months. Most people do internships or like research or whatever. I was going through my single father era. I was testing out what single fatherhood was like. And I learned that it was really difficult. 2 kids, just me, school pickup, school drop off, and trying to juggle a job.
0: Right.
1: It was exhausting.
0: It
1: was an experience. It was super fun. I love them.
0: How did this end up, fun. Can I ask? Like, how did you have 2 kids underneath your care?
1: Somehow, back in 2018, I volunteered in Taiwan as an English teacher at a school. And one of the teachers was these kids' parents. And at the time, Ariel, the eldest one, was 9 years old. Now she's 15. And Noelia was, maybe 3, something like that, 3 years old. And somehow I kept in touch. Somehow they wanted to send their children. Like, I met them ever since. Like, maybe every second year, 2 or 3 years, I would see them. And then for some reason, the parents had this idea of, hey, can we send them to Boston with you for summer school? And I thought the parents would come as well. Right, like it's fine, right? I'll do some like hosting and some logistics, and they can come stay. I'll get an Airbnb for them, and then the parents can take care of them while they go to school. But they wanted the full experience, so they flew by themselves from Taipei to New York. I picked them up in New York, and then like this is my like I've interacted with children before through the volunteering and like other volunteering programs, but I've never had to look after 2 kids, like, you know, day in, day out, right? And they arrive. The next flight is supposed to be, like, 6 hours later at, like, 2 a.m. And it keeps getting delayed hour after hour. And then the flight gets canceled. And, like, you're instantly like, I'm calling all these hotels trying to figure out where we can stay. Uh-huh. And I've got two, like...
0: This is in New York.
1: Right, I've got two extremely tired children. And I'm trying to, like, you know, stay cool, don't panic, make sure they're having fun. Are they well fed? There was lots of, like, moments like that where it was, like, first time or, like, what do I feed them? And you start feeding them. You know what I mean? What do I feed them? And you start feeding them what you feed yourself, which is, like, slightly more sophisticated meals.
0: Sure.
1: But they just want, like, boiled chicken.
0: Right.
1: And boiled vegetables and rice. They just want simple stuff. And so there was a whole bunch of learning about how to, like, best manage and how to best parent. The 15-year-old with a telephone, what do you do? Do you ban the telephone? Like, what?
0: Right.
1: Like,
0: yeah,
1: you know what I mean? Like, they have an instinct to just stay.
0: It's kind of nuts the parents put responsibility of their kids onto you. Yeah. Like, not to, like, I don't mean to judge, particularly, publicly, but, like, that is, wow, that is, I do not, I have to say, I don't envy you. I don't know how you view this situation, but it sounds really difficult.
1: I don't think it's normal for, like, you know, a normal, you know, PhD student to be entrusted with. Like,
0: right.
1: We're unrelated at all. Like, you know what I mean? We're unrelated. But I take it as a huge honor that they trust me enough.
0: For sure.
1: And that the kids want to come. And they want to come again.
0: Right.
1: And so they're coming back.
0: Alone again? Are you doing this again?
1: I'm doing this again.
0: Oh, no.
1: We're having a part two. And, like, voluntarily. Like, the kids voluntarily want to come. And so I've learned, don't pick a school that's, like, a 30-minute drive from here.
0: Sure.
1: Because the traffic is so bad during the morning.
0: Right.
1: Like, I was doing 30 minutes out, 30 minutes back, twice a day. So that's what?
0: Two hours
1: of driving.
0: Right.
1: Every single day. And then, like, invariably, Noelle would want to go swimming afterwards, and so we'd have to go swimming. Or, you know, like, you had
0: so
1: to, like...
0: So you drove, like, 3 hours a day plus swimming.
1: Plus they go swimming, and then I had to work during the day, and then, you know, some days we'd do different activities. Ariel wanted to study for her exams, so, you know, I would pick her up, take her home, sit her down, get her books ready so that she could study during, like, while I picked up Noelia, and I would take her phone off her because that's how she could focus, and pick up one kid and do some activities with Noelia so Ariel could study, go home, and then you'd have to cook dinner.
0: Right.
1: So then cook dinner, and then you'd have to, like, what's for lunch tomorrow? Pack their bags for tomorrow. You'd have, like, emails from the school being like, oh, tomorrow's an excursion day. Or tomorrow's tie-dyeing. I had one instance where tomorrow was tie-dyeing. Please bring a plain white shirt. And I was like, where do I get a plain white? Like, I don't have time for this.
0: Right.
1: But this is just, like, what parenting is, I suppose.
0: For sure. And,
1: this
0: for,
1: is what
0: and for reference, you're, like, what, like, mid-20s? Like, this is not, like...
1: This is, like, yeah, this is not a normal thing for someone of my age.
0: Right.
1: You know.
0: In a PhD program.
1: In a PhD program.
0: To do alone. Because there are PhD students with children, but they often have spouses or partners with them.
1: They have right. Normally you have partners or you have some support. You've planned for this. Whereas, like, I had my single parenting era. It was super eye-opening.
0: And how long was this and how long is the upcoming period?
1: That was, last year was 4 weeks.
0: Uh-huh.
1: This time will be 3 weeks.
0: Those are both, like, kind of substantial. Like, it's not like a week. Like,
1: that is
0: a month of your life, more or less.
1: Yeah, it's a lot of time, and it requires careful planning to keep two kids entertained and busy and, like, engaged and having a good time and keeping me sane as well. And so this time the school is much closer. Both schools are much closer. Like, the logistics will just be...
0: A little bit better. You figured it out.
1: I figured out the recipe. Like, the first time was, like, real, like, how do I, like, interact with them? How do I manage the phones? How do I manage the food? How do I manage the shopping? Like, there was just a lot. Oh, bedtime, making sure they were getting ready for bed.
0: Yeah.
1: On time. Laundry. It was... Single parenting is difficult.
0: Sure.
1: Maybe it was easier because they weren't my children, so they were better behaved.
0: Sure.
1: But it was one hell of an experience.
0: Yeah, that's... I can't say that I envy you.
1: Oh, come on.
0: It sounds rough. You? Honestly, I feel like I can barely take care of myself. Like, honestly, people ask me, like, hey, do you ever want to get, like, a cat?
1: Yeah.
0: And my honest response is, like, I mean, I love cats.
1: Yeah.
0: I can barely take care of myself.
1: Oh, no. I think you're underselling your abilities, okay?
0: I mean, to be fair, like, the other actual logistic constraint is that I travel a lot for conferences and so on. And, like, that's just something I can't help.
1: Yeah.
0: And that's bad for being a parent.
1: But you can find someone to look after the cat.
0: That's true.
1: Right? That could make it work. But,
0: But then that's, like, an additional thing. You know what I mean? Like,
1: yeah. It is an additional thing, right? And you're supposed to be focusing on your research.
0: Right.
1: And there's all these trade-offs. And, like... I realize having the kids, it's really hard to have it all. Like, you think you can kind of have children, have a career, just work super hard.
0: But it's tough.
1: It's really, really hard. And if you're in that position and you're trying to earn an income, you know, get a promotion, you know, do good research, and you have to, like, wake up at, you know, 6:30 because you have to pack their bags and you have to do the whole job. You've worked for like 2 hours before even getting into work.
0: Right.
1: And then you have to finish at 3 o'clock because pick up. And that, so like everything's truncated. And then like your day doesn't end until they're in bed. And you just want to sleep. Like
0: until you wake up at 6:30.
1: Until you wake up. Yeah. And my only like free time was like sitting on the toilet on my phone. Right? Because, like, then they couldn't interrupt me. It was, like, that was my news reading time.
0: Right. That's brutal.
1: But it was also, it was an extremely meaningful time. Like, you got to, like, influence them, teach them things. I don't know, like, get to know them well. They trust you with certain things. Yeah.
0: That's excellent. Well, we've talked for actually quite a bit.
1: We have. Sorry about that.
0: No. It's totally fascinating topic. Up next, kind of a fitting title, this is Help by the Beatles. Mm.

0: That was Cat Stevens with Father and Son. You're again listening to WMBR in Cambridge. This is Warehouse Hour, co-hosted this week by Ashley. Ashley mentioned that a lot of the songs here you were introduced to you by your dad, and you just played a song called Father and Son.
1: Yeah, it is. And this song was also introduced by my father. I wanted my other Cat Stevens option was Where Do the Children Go, which I also really like. But again, for time constraint reasons, I chose this one.
0: Sure.
1: I don't think there's any deep meaning behind why I picked this one, other than like it's one of my favorite Cat Stevens songs, and I think it sounds great.
0: Incredible. Yeah. That's awesome. Ashley, what do you do for research? I've known you for a few years now, and I actually don't know like the answer to this.
1: That's a great question. Like, I don't know exactly. Like, I came into this PhD program trying to kind of figure it out before. So like, my work experience is as a central banker, and so that's macro monetary policy. And I was there for like 4 or 5 years, and then my master's degree was in the econ department doing like development stuff. And so then there was some like RCT work, and then now I'm in the urban studies department, and the research is different again. And so maybe at a high level, my projects I'm running at the moment are one that's been going on for a while is with the Rio de Janeiro Transit Agency. Mm-hmm. And we're trying to essentially at the moment better estimate where people get off their buses so that the agency can better plan their network. Essentially, it's just origin destination predictions. And we're trying to use WhatsApp messages to try and validate our best guess. That's kind of like stream one of my Rio work. And we're trying to do like a second stream where now, maybe this is getting into the details, but the card transactions are now identified with a national ID number. Mm-hmm. So you can now link it to social security, details, employment, gender. Like, you can do a lot more with the data now because of that. And so I'm hoping there's something super cool that we could do. Like, my dream would be like a RCT with like free transit or something. And then to see like the effect of price on final outcomes, such as like health outcomes, because you can see are they missing their medical appointments less, would be cool. But that's like a dream.
0: Right. So, and for reference, why don't you explain what an RCT is to folks who aren't familiar?
1: An RCT is a randomized control trial. And essentially it's like a normal randomized control trial is a drug trial by a medical company where you split the sample in half and half get treated and half don't. And it's a very nice, clean, believable way of estimating causal effects.
0: Yeah. So the idea for this one, for example, is like, you know, you'll have like a bunch of, I don't know, neighborhoods or like bus routes, and then randomly some of them will become free and some of them will not be. And the idea is that like, okay, what changes to people who use like the free bus routes?
1: Yeah. It could be at the route level, but it could also be at the individual level. We pick a subgroup, a population that we think would be the most amenable or the most receptive to free transit. So maybe it's low income, maybe it's elderly, maybe it's a certain neighborhood. It could be all these different reasons. And we can track school attendance, maybe grades. Hopefully there's something cool that can come out of it.
0: Yeah. It sounds like there'd be pretty long delays in each of these. Like you mentioned, like the health outcome, right? Like if people are making their appointments more, for sure. But then that takes like, that's got to take like years to show up, right? Like, or something.
1: Well, where,
0: like,
1: to see whether they missed the appointments, you could see straight
0: away.
1: Sure. But
0: the health outcomes.
1: You'd say the appointments would be the proxy for the final health outcomes, admittedly. But just like even to see link a person's transit to their medical records, super.
0: So this has sort of been done. Like, I know that the MTA in New York, I know that they did a pilot study on free bus routes, and I remember that it wasn't a particularly favorable outcome. Like, it wasn't that more people used the bus, but rather those who already did use the bus more, and that it was also like an extremely expensive program, and I think they figured it wasn't worth it.
1: Yeah, I think like the research on this, it isn't clear that this is a good policy.
0: Right.
1: Tool. Maybe it's popular and maybe politicians push it, but it's not clear from the research that this is like, maybe it increases usage, but is it good for final economic outcomes? Does it lead to, you know, maybe greater access to jobs or greater access to opportunities? The research that's been done at the moment, I think, is not clear that it does. And I think the most prominent one was a Canadian study where they gave free transit for recently unemployed people, and they couldn't find anything. Like, there was just no effect. Hmm. And so I think it's a policy that's not, doesn't have convincing evidence, as far as I'm aware, that it's good. But in Rio, potentially, with they have extremely high public transit usage with a poorer population, and so I think maybe there's
0: it's an interesting point.
1: It's an interesting, right? Like, this is not this is like a global south city, and so potentially.
0: Sure.
1: So that's kind of that's the Rio stream of the research. And then more recently, I've started this work. Well, I'm doing a project with the Boston Fed, so the Federal Reserve Bank of Boston, to see if we can figure out something to do with brownfield redevelopment. So you have brownfield sites in New England specifically. We're kind of trying to target legacy cities, so cities that are struggling, maybe they were manufacturing hubs previously. When the EPA goes in and redevelops these brownfield sites, when do they lead to more employment, and when do they lead to not, to like less good employment outcomes? That's not the primary goal of brownfield redevelopments, but for the central bank, one of their mandates is employment growth, and so it's interesting to see under what scenarios or what situations leads to better employment outcomes.
0: That's actually really, really fascinating. And I'm sure, like, very pertinent to, as you mentioned, New England, but a lot of other kind of Rust Belt, quote-unquote, places.
1: Yeah. So I think, fingers crossed, that one has only really started a couple of weeks ago. And so we'll see how that goes. And then, like, the final thing I'm researching, which I'll say really fast, is I'm trying to do, like, a global migration paper. So it's relating temperature shocks to international migration flows. So you have like deviations in temperature that are unpredicted or unexpected, deviations from your expectation. And how does that drive migration? Does it, you know, trap people, or does it force more people to move relative to a counterfactual of no temperature shock? Mm-hmm. And so kind of the high level idea, which is, you know, unproven, is that, you know, climate change is leading to more variable weather, and does that increase variable weather, how does that affect migration flows?
0: Sure.
1: Between maybe low-income and low-income countries, low-income to high-income countries, temperate, tropical, you know, different regions have different migration channels, and so that's kind of what I'm researching at the moment.
0: Cool.
1: Does that make sense? Vaguely?
0: Yeah, that's quite a lot of streams. That's super impressive. So on that note, we have time for, I think, one more song. But given the last stream, this one is Led Zeppelin, Immigrant Song.
1: Love it.

0: That was, again, Led Zeppelin, Immigrant Song. Listening to the final minute and a half or so of Warehouse Hour, this time co-hosted by Ashley. Ashley, this has been a fun show to do.
1: Thank you for having me. This has been delightful. I love coming here. Invite me again, please.
0: Let's do it. I'm very willing. Just before we go, I just wanted to ask you, do you have any general reflections on your time at MIT or at the Warehouse?
1: At MIT and at the Warehouse, I think everything has been positive. The Warehouse has been, a fabulous community. Dave and Claudia, our heads of house, which are sadly leaving us, have been like a second home. MIT, I mean, it's been a wonderful opportunity to take whatever classes I want. It's just a enriching learning environment where I mean, before I was working and you just didn't have time to read books or I'm interested in brownfield redevelopment, I'm just going to go dig into that, right?
0: Right.
1: Like, you just don't have the time or the opportunity. You have to do what the organization wants you to do. Here, I have the flexibility to, I still work really hard, but, I get to do what I find interesting, read the books I find interesting. There's heaps of interesting, extremely smart people here.
0: Right.
1: So, intellectually, this place is incredible. Socially and the Warehouse and a place to live, it's also been, I couldn't have asked for much more.
0: It's a very nice positive spin.
1: Yeah.
0: No, it's good.
1: I mean, there's always hard times and there's always, periodic struggles with whatnot. But yeah, it's been wonderful. Thank you for having me.
0: And folks, thanks for listening. 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

Where you at Saturday night? Who that? Where you at and all that? Yeah, you right. We got some cool cats tonight down from New Orleans. They gonna take you on a trip, baby. Ow! This is down.

did you fire 6 shots or only 5? Tell you the truth, I forgot myself and all this excitement. But being this is a 44 Magnum, the most powerful handgun in the world, that will blow your head clean off. You've got to ask yourself a question. Do I feel lucky?

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0: 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You are tuned to WMBR in Cambridge, 88.1 on your FM dial. It's not too long after 6 o'clock, and it's another Thumpin' Thursday, so undoubtedly that must mean it is now time for my program, which is the one that goes by the name of the Pontoon Palace, hosted, of course, as always, by the DJ who goes by the name of me, Rich.
1: I'm gonna play radio.
0: It is May 28th in the year 2026. How the heck did that happen? It's almost June already. And not only that, today's momentous occasion. Welcome to the first Thursday show of the summer season. Yay! Our summer season just started last Monday. A lot of the old great shows have returned. There's some new ones. Some shows have shifted time slots. If you're curious about that, you can just go to WMBR.org and see it all for yourself. Now, have I got a special treat for y'all today. This show is going to be as hot as last Memorial Day weekend. It'll be as thrilling as a new season of Caillou. Or as much fun as rearranging your sock drawer. Or maybe as exciting as kissing your grandmother. Need I say more? And not only that, but today's a theme show, one of my famous theme shows. Now, usually I like to leave it unannounced for the first set and see if everyone can figure it out, but I'll just let the cat out of the bag. Today's theme is guilt and shame. Why don't we start out by seeing what they think about that down south?

All right, that's a short set, but I think that's just about enough of slapping leather this morning. I've got a lot of things to play, so I need to be mindful of that. We started off that set and today's show with Spade Cooley and his orchestra, going back to 1945 with Shame on You. We heard Hank Snow from 1956, the B-side of his big Hula Rock single, Hank Snow and Conscience, I'm Guilty. After that was Hawkshaw Hawkins and Guilty of Dreaming, another B-side, this one from 1958. Then we finished up that short but sweet set with the lovely Kitty Wells and the title track to her 1969 album Guilty Street. I hope none of you hang out down on Guilty Street. You know, like I was just saying, I've got a lot of things I want to play. And not only that, at this juncture, I think it's just about time for everyone's favorite regular feature. That's right, the sweet, sexy sounds of soul. We will start off that set with a little something from Lee Edwards.

And that will about do it for our sweet, sexy Sounds of Soul set this morning. We started out with Lee Edward and his Continentals from 1968, The Tears of Guilt. We heard Little Joe Curtis, who was Guilty of Being Poor from 1967. And we swung up a few years into the soulful 70s with Mr. Al Green from 1972 and Guilty. We listened to The Spinners and that classic, you know, because sometimes you just got to play the hits, The Spinners and It's a Shame from 1970. And it was off to the disco years with Evelyn Champagne King and her huge hit Shame from 1977, coming from her debut album Smooth Talk. Shame got up to number 9 on the Billboard charts. I'm surprised it didn't hit number 1. Then we had another big hit after that, Shirley and Company and Shame, Shame, Shame from 1975. That one made it up to number 12 on the Billboard charts. It was written by Sylvia Robinson, you know, of Mickey and Sylvia, Love is Strange, you know, and then she had her solo career with the Pillow Talk, and then she founded Sugar Hill Records and all those rap artists. And Shirley of Shirley herself was Shirley Goodman, formerly of Shirley and Lee, as in Come On Baby, Let the Good Times Roll, going back to 1956. How's that for discographical details? Now, why don't we switch gears a little bit and see what Moby Grape has to say about the subject. That subject, today's theme being shame and guilt. That's guilt, not gelt. Guilt I could use, the guilt I could do without.

all your tears and logic. You know, they finally made me see I deserve the shame, I deserve the blame. The guilt belongs to me. Yes, you're innocent and you're pure. You're as pure as driven snow.

You know, I'm running through everything so quickly, I'm afraid I'm leaving out the important details here or there or something I wanted to say, but I guess that can't be helped. We started that set off with Moby Grape from Moby Grape 69, which was after Skip Spence left the band. Moby Grape and Ain't That a Shame. We heard Emmett Rhodes from his 1970 eponymous debut album and You Should Be Ashamed. After that was Richard and Linda Thompson from 1975's Pour Down Like Silver for Shame of Doing Wrong, which was covered a whole bunch of times. I was thinking about playing the Sandy Denny version or maybe Yola Tango. Then there's also a nice epic live version by Richard and Linda Thompson, but I didn't have time to fit that one in. Maybe we'll listen to that in the weeks ahead. After Richard and Linda Thompson, we heard Loudon Wainwright from 1975's Unrequited, Loudon Wainwright and Mr. Guilty. Randy Newman checked in from his 1974 release Good Old Boys, Randy Newman and Guilty. And then we finished things up with the Beatles and Not Guilty, Take 102, which was recorded during the White Album sessions, but not released until decades and decades later. I think the first time the whole thing came out in its entirety was on the 50th anniversary release of the White Album, aka The Beatles. I always call it the White Album. Now, we are rapidly approaching the top of the hour. I think it's about 6:55 right now. So why don't we just get rolling with the next set?

All right, we started that set off with the great Bo Diddley from 1962, a single from 1962. It also appeared on his Bo Diddley is a Lover album, Bo Diddley and Not Guilty. He was followed by the Neptunes, one of Gary Usher's projects. If I remember correctly, they were just one of those studio bands. The Neptunes from 1964 and Shame Girl. We heard Rudy Martinez and the Mysterians, a.k.a. Question Mark and the Mysterians, and Ain't It a Shame from 1969, which was written by Mr. Martinez himself. We heard from the band Hunger. They were originally from Portland, Oregon, and they moved to L.A., recorded one record in 1968, then it was rejiggered and re-released in 1969. The record was called Strictly From Hunger, and the song was called No Shame from the band Hunger. Then finally, we finished things up there with some fuzzy sounds from Detroit, the band Frigid Pink, who spelled their name funny, and I always forget, Frigid Pink with a J, and Cryin' Shame, which came out on their 1970 debut self-titled album, but it originally appeared as the B-side of their first single in 1969. I have a lot more things I want to play, so I think it's probably a good idea at this juncture to break out the Pontoon Action Central Weathercast. Now, I really shouldn't be doing this today for several reasons. One, I'm not sure if I'm going to be able to fit everything in. Two, and more importantly, due to circumstances beyond my control, a.k.a. work. Work. What an unpleasant word. I'm having to pre-record this one from way out. And, the Thursday forecasts have been sketchy enough as it is, but, you know, when I'm way out before Thursday, you know, who knows what's going to happen. However, at this particular moment in time, speaking to you from the dead, harmless quiet of the past, although you can still text me at 617-253-8810. Today, Thursday, we are expecting a high of about 72, and there's supposed to be some rain coming in later on, in the evening. Tonight, we're expected to drop down to about 57 degrees. Tomorrow should be pretty nice. Friday, a high of about 70. It should be sunny, dropping down to 53 on the overnight into Saturday. Now, Saturday, to make up for all that rain we had last week, we are expecting downpours with a high of 58 degrees. Now, last Saturday's weather actually worked out pretty good for me doing stuff in the yard. I got a lot of work done, although I did not get the vegetables into the ground. And then with the weather we had the rest of the weekend, you know, that wasn't happening. So it looks like it might not be happening this weekend either, but we'll see. I'm sure everyone is looking forward to my tomato reports coming later in the summer. Do fries go with that shake? Now, supposedly we're going to be having the downpours on Saturday, but on Sunday, we're going to have morning rain. I don't know how long it's supposed to go on for, but it'll be a little warmer with a high of 73 degrees, dropping down to 63 on the overnight into Monday. Now, Monday and early next week, we're looking at nice sunny days with temperatures in the mid to upper 70s, just in time to go back to work. Monday is also June 1st, which is actually the meteorological first day of summer. Doesn't happen on the calendar for a couple more weeks. That said, let's forget about these May showers and get back to the rock.

0: Gimme back that filet of fish. Gimme back that fish. Gimme back that filet of fish. Gimme back that fish. Oh, we back? Ah, yes. Time for the back announce. All right, we started that set off with Jook and Shame, Shame, Shame, the Jimmy Reed composition. We heard Beck after that with the title track to his 2008 release, Modern Guilt. New Order gave us Guilty Partner from 1989's Technique album. We heard PJ Harvey and Guilty, which was a single from 2016. And then we finished things up with The Waitresses, going all the way back to their 1982 debut, Wasn't Tomorrow Wonderful, The Waitresses, and No Guilt. So in case you haven't noticed, today is a theme show. Today's theme is guilt and shame, something which I have no experience with, so I thought it'd be enlightening to hear some musical takes on the subject. So I think I'm going to start up my last set now. It's a little bit early for me. It's just around 7:30. You know, that of course means in about half an hour, it'll be time for
1: Fred.
0: That's right, Fred Allen and the Breakfast of Champions. But I'm just going to get rolling with it now. And I think I'm going to get rolling with it with a little local talent done good.

0: Well, hallelujah, hose me down, we've reached the end of another show. Time for me to be shoving off.
1: Shoving right off again. Shoving right off again. Shoving right off again. Shoving right off again. Shoving right off again. Shoving right off again.
0: Or I could just tell you what we listened to in that last set. I thought it was pretty rockin' myself. We started things off with DMZ from 1977, Jeff Connelly and gang, DMZ and Guilty Child. They were followed by The Birthday Party, some early Birthday Party, circa 1980, The Birthday Party and Guilt Parade. We heard Rocket from the Crypt from their 1995 Hut Charity album and Guilt Free. Nirvana gave us Oh the Guilt, which originally came on a 1993 split with the Jesus Lizard, if I remember correctly. After that was The Fall, going back to 1984 and Drago's Guilt. And then we finished things up there with that evergreen chestnut from Cheap Trick, the live version of Ain't That a Shame from 1979's Live at Budokan. Now, I need to stop yakking because in just a few short minutes...
2: Fred!
0: That's right. Mr. Fred Allen will be up with the Breakfast of Champions. However, before that happens, I will be back with one more song right after these important words.

0: Swing on into the rock and roll jungle every Friday, 4 to 5:30, right here at WMBR in Cambridge, 88.1 FM, for the Rejects, Rebels, and Assorted Losers of Rock and Roll on Gorilla Got Me. It's ape time.
1: Back in the jungle.

Now, those certainly were some important words. That after 20-odd years, that was the very first promotional announcement for Gorilla Got Me, which is returning to the airwaves tomorrow. Tomorrow at 4 o'clock, right after coffee time. So I'm sure you'll all want to tune in for that. And also, to correct myself, last week I had announced that Gorilla Got Me was returning and that it was a little bittersweet because the Big Beat would be moving. And I gave the wrong time. The Big Beat can now be heard on Sunday nights at 6 o'clock, which to me sounds very good. A nice dinner time slot. I can be there chopping the vegetables, listening to JM rock out and stuff like that. Or boogie down, or whatever he's in the mood for on a particular night. Anyways, I gotta shut up and get out of here. Going to be taking it out with a classic from that classic, I Walked with a Zombie. So I will see you all next week, everybody. Take care. Bye-bye.

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1: And welcome to Thursday Breakfast of Champions. I'm Fred. Going to start off with a brand new collaboration between guitarist Bill Orcutt and cellist and vocalist Mabe Frati.

Suzanne had seen the chrome towers of the spirit world. She had moved through each room in darkness, like an illicit vapor.

Good morning, and I hope it is a good morning for you, and if not, we'll try to make it a good morning. You are listening to the alternating Thursday edition of Breakfast of Champions, otherwise known as, oh, okay, we'll give the old guy a chance. That last thing we heard, Amber Arcades, which is actually the recording name or artist name of a Dutch musician named Annelotte de Graaf, from her album from 2003 called Barefoot on Diamond Road, we heard I'm Not There. Pretty interesting. Before that, the Trinidadian British multi-threat. He's a novelist, he's an academic, he's a musician, spoken word artist, poet. Anthony Joseph and his brand new one, The Ark. We heard Blue Susan. Preceding that, some Robin Hitchcock going back quite a ways, but a new remaster of an album he did under the name of Robin Hitchcock and the Egyptians. Globe of Frogs is the name of the album. And we heard Sleeping with Your Devil Mask. What does it mean? Well, it's Robin Hitchcock. Who knows what it means? But it is kind of funny. Preceding that, Mount Fog, which is a trio from Seattle. We heard A Single Green Strand Emerges from Every Stone is Green, which is relatively new. That was preceded by Charlotte Grieg, who's an artist who worked with old British folk forms, but also created something new with them. I say it was, because unfortunately she is no longer with us. From her album Quite Silent, we heard I Wish, I Wish. And started it all off way back when with a brand new one. A duo collaboration by guitarist Bill Orcutt and Guatemalan cellist and vocalist Mabe Frate. The album and the tune that we heard, Almost Waking, which is probably what you're doing right now, Almost Waking. All right, to help you on your journey out of bed and into your day, here's the reggae set.

And there's the reggae set that I do when I do Thursday Breakfast of Champions here on WMBR Cambridge, starting around 8:30 and heading towards 9 o'clock. We ended up with Junior Mervin doing a tune called Big Boy for producer Derek Harriott. Before that was Black Uhuru from their classic album Black Sounds of Freedom, and we heard Satan Army Band. That was preceded by the great, great, great, can't do too many greats, Burning Spear, and Civilized Reggae, a 12-inch mix for those of you keeping score at home. Before Burning Spear, the Ethiopians with the Sela. Before the Ethiopians, the also great, great, great Augustus Pablo, one of the most interesting musicians I've ever heard. I say that without qualification, or maybe there was a little qualification in it. Butter Pon Dem Mouth version is what that was called. That was preceded by Junior Biles recording for Lee Scratch Perry's Upsetter label and Pharaoh Hiding, and started it all off with Dave Barker and the Techniques, which sounded more like just a regular American soul record rather than a reggae record. But American soul and R&B had a great influence on reggae music. Lonely Man is what we heard. All right, let me think. I told you you're listening to WMBR Cambridge Breakfast of Champions, but I'll tell you again. Here's something brand new from a group that's been around a little while, the Asteroid Number 4.

New from Magic Castles, which is a psych group from Minneapolis. Their new album, Realized, and we heard Marianne. Before that, something going way, way back. Some Zamrock from Zambia, by which we intend to cause havoc. From their classic album, Lazy Bones, we heard Black Tears. I believe Witch regrouped and has been touring lately, but it's one of those deals, only the lead singer is from the original group, not because of any, controversy between them, but sadly because all the other members have died. Before which, Carla Del Forno from Australia, brand new album called Confession, we heard Alone With You, and started off with another new album by the Asteroid Number 4, who have been around for, a little while. Their new one, In Praise of Shadows, and we heard To The Core. The last time I was on Breakfast of Champions, I screwed up. I back announced something by a very unusual, very interesting new duo called Angine de Poitrine from Quebec. As I said, I back announced it and I never played it. I had it on my playlist and it just didn't get into the show. As I said last week, this band has blown up bigly for a group that's really unusual. So I better play them fast before they become too popular for Breakfast of Champions. I believe this is the tune I meant to play. It's called Zorad. It's from Volume 2, Angine de Poitrine.

0: That's a new one from a band from Glasgow, Scotland called The Twilight Sad. The album, It's the Long Goodbye, and we heard Get Away From It All. Before that, Yola Tango, going way back on Electro Pura, The Ballad of Red Buckets. That was preceded by Funkadelic from Cosmic Slop Nappy Dugout. Before Funkadelic, Dog-Faced Hermans from Unbend, we heard Cat Brain Walk. That was preceded by something brand new by Station Model Violence, Heat. And started off with Angine Poitrine for Volume 2, Yours a Ride. I hope you've enjoyed this edition of Breakfast of Champions. Breakfast of Champions every Monday through Friday, 8 to 10. Tomorrow will be John Bernhardt. And I'll be back again on Wednesday next week, letting Becca sleep a little more. I hope you're all staying strong out there, both for yourself and for each other. Stay tuned for Joni. She'll be rocking your socks off, as I believe the is the approved term, WMBR. And this is WMBR Cambridge, 88.1 FM and WMBR.org.
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1017 on the LRC. We're ending with this band Effigy, and they're from the UK, have a new release of an old song called Burnt Offerings. That's the EP. The song is Reaching for the Light. I don't remember them from those days. New thing all around was the band X-Ray Xerox. I have a video at track-blaster.com. Art Rock. And that's from there. I Just Want to Have Fun with You, LP, a West Coast band. It was Chunky from that glam comp Boobs doing Albatross Baby, originally from 73. And then all new stuff, or more or less at the top, with the Stress Balls from their EP with the song Wildcat. Also another local band, Bad Terms, from their Nest of Vipers record with Angry Song. They just left for tour on Tuesday over in Europe. And the Legend Killers, and that originally came out in 91, but it's re-released on a single that the label Yeah Right up in that area put out. And I guess they were ripping it up, as they sang in the old days around Toronto and up there, and have gotten back together. And that is to celebrate their reemergence. All here on the Late Risers Club. Joni with you today, 617-253-8810. And yeah, if you want to say hello. I am going to start this next set off with a couple Ukrainian things. And they're not goth. It seems like a lot of the stuff I play from there is on the dark side. But this band, Betone, have a record that came out last year called Unity. And I'm going to play a song called Without Blood, which I was able to find the translation. But I do have a video attached at Track-Blaster that I would like you to take a look at, because they did this song with people they knew, maybe some people they didn't know, who had been in the war over there, and a lot of people were missing limbs and stuff. And I just am feeling especially moved and or pissed off about it, because my Ukrainian gals couldn't do class on Tuesday because they were under an air raid alert. And that's not right. And I hope that we're able to meet next week. I was worried about them even before they sent a note saying that they couldn't make it. But, you know, that humongous country has decided to just pummel away. It's not a good thing. So, yeah, we're going to go show a little bit of support over there. And like I said, I do have a video for this first band, Betone, and then we've got a gal band called Death Pill after that. And we are going to go from there. And let's do the saying that they have, Slava Ukraini. I got to buy one of those t-shirts.

the latest from Ultra Bomb there. And I'm waiting to see if John Bernhardt takes up my suggestion that he might want to check that out. Seems like it would be up his alley. And I was surprised he hadn't played either of the LPs that have been around for a couple of years. Ultra Bomb from Minneapolis doing Darwin Awards from the latest, The Bridges That We Burn, following The Northerner, who's a band that has popped into my email here and there. So I figured I'd give it a shot. They're from California. We heard Back to 2023, and that is new. Widow, an old UK band from that Nwabum era, doing That Woman, and it was Escorbuto. I cannot find when this record was re-released. For the life of me, I don't know. I got a feeling it's on Munster. I just can't tell. I can tell you that the song is Trabajo Sucio. Death Pill from Kiev with Crater Face. That came out last year. And as I mentioned, Beton at the top with a song that means Without Blood from their Unity record of last year. They're from Lviv. There's a video. And yeah, as I said, air raids, isn't that something that you think of, like World War II in England? And of course, right now we don't ever think of them. Although, oh my God, I swear to God, Monday night, something woke me at 4:30-ish, and it sounded like an air raid. It was so loud, and then it turned into a sound like dogs were barking. I don't think this was a dream. And then you could hear clapping of hands as if it might have been dogs, and whoever was out there with them was trying to get them to behave, but nobody said a word, and then it just stopped and you didn't hear. It was weird. It was weird. I don't think that was a dream. Yes, be that as it may. I'm moving on to ticket time, as I often do right around the 10:40 time of day. And let's take a look and tell you that I can offer tickets just at Brighton Music Hall Friday night for Sundub and Green Lion Crew. And I've got some Deep Cuts tickets for Friday night with Something Sneaky, Cherub Head, and Luddites. And on Monday, June 1st, tickets for Portrayal of Guilt, Crippling Alcoholism, Street Sex, and The Infinity Ring. If any of those interest you, you can text 617-253-8810. Let's move on to a different feeling here with the new single from the Swiss band, The Giant Robots, on the Late Risers Club.

We started off with the new single from the Giant Robots on the Rogue Disc label, and their song was Spooky Signs. Into the Replacements, a band I don't play all that often, because I really didn't like much besides the first LP and EP, and a couple others. But surprisingly, I had never played Johnny's Gonna Die in all of the Track Blaster years, and I love that song. So there you go, from 1981 into the new Dracula's record, Midnight City, we heard Guys Like Me, Girls Like You, and also 3 years old was the band Night Freak doing Blackout. I think they have something new coming on the Big Neck label, but I couldn't find it, so we went back. That's fine. And then we went way back to 83 for SVDB, because I was looking around various Mystic Records releases, and they did a split with Battalion of Saints back in the day, the bunch of Southern California bands out there, and Chain Reaction was the song. And the last one we heard was the Austin band Whatever Detector. I'm the Hammer, and their No Joy record came out last year. So that's bringing us close to 11 o'clock here on WMBR Cambridge, 88.1 FM, a community service of MIT. I'm going to look at a few more tickets, and I realized that I had one other one at Brighton Music Hall I wanted to offer you. If you know who the Old Mervs are, they're playing next Wednesday the 3rd. So those are also available. And then I've got Sinclair for tonight with Colby Acuff. Friday was Supersonic Oasis Tribute. And Tuesday the 2nd, the Fun Loving Criminals. That may be an 11:15. We'll see. Along with Rob Eberle. And I think that's all I've got to offer you. Just looking quickly through here. And on Wednesday the 3rd at Roadrunner, I've got Ryan Bingham and the Texas Gentlemen. So there you go. 617-253-8810 if you want to text. And at the top of the hour, what should we do? Change it up again a little bit, maybe? Yeah, let's go over to Turkey and this band, She Passed Away, to bring us to the dark side of things.

So since we kind of touched on this subject earlier, I would like to tell you, if you go to u24.gov.ua, that's United 24, where you can help Ukrainians getting bombed. And I'll just keep it short and sweet right there, and also tell you what you just heard. In that not so long set, how about it was Yunk right there at the end from an EP of last year, a Bilbao band, and they did Unity. That followed the old UK kind of anarcho-punk Rubella Ballet, who I saw open for Sham 69 about 7-ish years ago, and they had all these fluorescent, oh, I don't know, makeup and paint on their clothes and stuff. It was interesting. That was Blind Ambition from 1984, following Miniskirt from last year. Out of Australia, they did Been a While. We also had, oh yeah, this band, The Wolfmen, covering Brian Eno with Needle in the Camel's Eye. That came out in 08 on a record, Modernity, Killed Every Night on Damaged Goods. And that included Marco from Adam and the Ants, along with someone else who I think played with that band for a while. So they did a good version of that. I got a video at Track Dash Blaster, and she passed away at the top with Kaigan Kayalika, and their new record is called Misanthrope. From Torquay, or however they pronounce that now. Did everyone have as good a holiday weekend as you could have with the crapola weather that descended upon, I think, pretty much all of New England? I don't think I've ever seen the weather that bad in North Conway. And it's funny because the mall that everybody used to go there for, it's called a Settlers Green. And I always do a run through, mostly just to hit the Adidas store. But the whole mall, you could hardly find anywhere to park, because what else are you going to do on a crappy day except go shop? Adidas store did come through, though, so that was good. All right, I'm done with tickets. And I guess I will move to 11:15. So it was funny when I said, oh, Fun Loving Criminals, maybe I'll do them. And the whole time I was thinking of Fun Boy 3. But why not do the Fun Loving Criminals? They're going to be at Sinclair on the 2nd. I think I offered you tickets. I've got a video at Track Dash Blaster for this song. I guess you might call it their eponymous song, which I vaguely remember. It's Joni. I got 45 minutes. I will see you in about 20 or so.

All right, what did we have in that mixed bag? We did end with the Proton Packs from Italy. And their new record is Visions from the Void. Anomaly was the tune. Went way back for, I think, the second LP from TSOL. And the song She'll Be Saving. Drug Lords of the Avenues, out on Pirates Press, did the song Cause and Effect. We heard a little Helsinki music from Esiet Sivit. And a bunch of things in Finnish that you can see at track-blaster.com and figure it out, because that is one language that's so hard. Dead Signal, the Montreal band, you know, I played them a few weeks ago and I completely forgot that Eve and Emilian from the pretty long-standing latest version of Moving Targets, that's their band, their punky band up there, and they got an EP. We heard Lesson Learned. Lethal Limits from Oakland have this Elevate record, and they did Love Bleed. That's new. Another little bit of Italy with the Manjas and Judah combining forces for the song Tootsie Rolls Part 2 from 2021. And going back to 1995 for the Fun Lovin' Criminals and the song The Fun Lovin' Criminal. All right, I think I'm just going to bang right into this last set. It's going to start out a little slow-ish and stonery with a band from Antwerp called Gnome. I think I've played them once or twice before. This is from a couple of years ago, Vestiges of Verimex Visidrome is the album title. And yeah, if you've got any last minute things, you can text 617-253-8810. This is the song The Gods Are Evil on MBR.

Okay, we ended with a couple songs that are more or less perfect punk rock, in my opinion, tuneful, yet with some oomph to them. From Utrecht, it was the Six Shooters doing In Between from their recent Supersonic Rock Saga, and also a new release from Orsini out of Bilbao. Their record is Ezen Atera, and they did Frio Cemento. We had the local band Osis, who are playing at the Middle East on Sunday with Wrought Iron Hex, Spectacle, and Bastard Leg. They did You Tell Me from their 8-song EP of last year. We played Hank Wood and the Hammerheads with You Wanna Die from 2018 because I thought the band previous, Loose Leash, had a Hank Wood sound. That is new. They're from DC, Loose Leash, doing Broken System. Simpos from Ireland, another Tough Ain't Enough band, and that came out last year with the song Pub, and Gnome was the long one, The Gods Are Evil. And that does it for the Late Risers Club this Thursday morning. I'm Joni. Thank you for listening today. I've got 3 minutes to take it out with something or other. It's going to be from the 60s because I'm doing Lost and Found on Tuesday. I hope you'll join me then, as well as next Thursday. I think I'll throw some episode 6 on for the show next Tuesday and for right now. All right, Mook's up tomorrow, Vice up next.

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Welcome to the Lost and Found. My name is Christopher. It is high noon. You're tuned to the Great 88. WMBR in Cambridge, we're a community service of MIT, as Joni said, as you've heard a million times, coming to you from studios located on the banks of the Mighty Charles. An absolutely fantastic day in the hub today. Some clouds, going to be some rain. Be a damn shame if it rained on those kids over in Harvard. MIT commencement's a little bit later on today, so that's exciting. Lots of great people that we've gotten to know over the last few years are going to be here for a little bit longer and then heading out on into the world, which we will miss them. My name is Christopher. I'll be your host for the next 2 hours, a musical journey around the underplayed and unknown and forgotten and downright hated. How about that? I actually don't play anything that's hated. What's the point of that? No one's got time for that in their life. If you would like to follow along at home, you can do that by going to WMBR.org. There's a real-time playlist in the top right, and you can text me or call here in the studio, which, by the way, you'll hear if you are tuned in on the regs and you have people who are in studio, you are going to hear them rave about the job that Jake and the tech department did in creating the new A-Control here at WMBR. If I took a photo of it and we posted it somewhere on the website, you'd think that we were like, we'd be at least like WERS. Maybe not professional, but it looks pretty professional. So let's thank you so very much. All right, let's spin into the music. You didn't tune in to hear me yapping. There's got to be something happening. Let's do something from 1978. This is a record that's really going to grow on you, man, from the beginning to the end. To get things going right here, it's some Bonnie Pointer on Lost and Found.

It's the Hard Rockers finishing off the first set. They are not, by the way. I don't know how they went with that name, but let's be honest, they are not. A good tune from them, though, called Afro Rock. The whole record is instrumental. I think the album might be called Rock Music. I took this from a single. I think the whole record might be called Rock Music, and it's like songs like that. And I know there's a whole story behind them, but I'm too lazy to figure all of that out. They finished off the first set, and before that, we heard a 45 from a local band. Something new to me, but the person's been in touch with me. He's going to come on and do some radio with me in the when we do fundraising later in the year. The name of the band is Gaudimus on Portafoy Records. They are out of here. They're part of us, hon, friends, and we heard the tune Newborn Day. The Young Rascals before that from their debut LP. I found a used version of it, the reissue from Sundance, this past weekend for $5, and it was in mint condition. So how can you pass that up? Maybe Let's Wait is the track with some lead vocals by Eddie Borghetti. That was immediately preceded by something that is near and dear to my heart, recorded on June 30th, 1971 at the Sigma Sound Studios, and then later broadcast on a Philadelphia, Pennsylvania radio station. That was the band Runt. The idea was that Todd was going to put together a bunch of people who played on his other records, Moogie Klingman and Stu Woods and Tom Crossgrove and a whole bunch of other people, and they were going to go out on the road and have this whole cool thing, because a bunch of those people they played on Runt, Ballad of Todd Rundgren, and a couple of other albums, Wizard of True Star, and as well as on Something Anything, but it didn't come to anything. Just the way life gets in the way. But they did do this one recording, and it came out on Record Store Day, and it's basically the only Record Store Day record I absolutely had to have. I went to Germany for this one. I didn't physically travel there, but I found it for sale in Germany. The album's called Runt, The Necessary Cosmic Frenzy, and we heard a tune that, as far as I know, Todd hasn't done on anything else, called Lady on the Terrace. Not him on vocals, by the way. That was preceded by a band that was produced by Norman Petty out of West Texas. They're called Baby. They had one album that was self-released, and then MCA heard it, reissued it about a year after it originally came out on whatever tiny label Norman Petty had them on. We heard the tune So Long, My Friend, and we started it off with a track from 1978 from the self-titled album by Bonnie Pointer. Her first two records were both titled Bonnie Pointer, One Red, One Purple. This is the red one, and just a lovely tune called More and More. Hard to believe that's been forgotten, because that could be the band with a female vocalist and the five guys from the band playing in the background. You feel me? How are you enjoying the show so far? We just had a visit from James, our former GM. He is graduating, and his family were all beaming, as of course they should be. Anyway, let's spin back into the music, shall we? Because you don't tune in to hear me talk. Well, maybe you do. I don't know. I imagine you probably don't. From 45 that came

Out only in the United Kingdom in 1967 on MGM. No profile in the U.S. sounds perfect and tailor-made for the Lost and Found. The John Drever's expression and his tune, When I Come Home, on the Thursday Lost and Found.

0: originally written by Barry and Robin Gibb for The Big O in 1967, but 67 was not a good year for Otis Redding, as you well know. Otis passes away, and that tune ends up being a song that the Bee Gees do themselves. Big blue-eyed soul hit for them. I think it came out on their first LP. But could you imagine hearing Otis doing that track? I mean, it certainly would have become his for the rest of time. As it is, we heard an amazing version by one of my favorites, John Lucien. This was recorded before he was in his sort of jazz phase that everyone knows him more for. Because of... trying to not end a sentence with a preposition. Anyway, a beautiful track by John Lucien to finish off that set. We've heard from Black Velvet before that, a little British soul, the tune African Velvet from them. Then something new-ish. Well, 24 is pretty new on Coal Mine Records, an instrumental band that sounds like they could have been recording in 1968. They're called the Parlor Greens. They have one, if you like the Delvon Lamar trio and all that kind of stuff, you will dig the Parlor Greens. This is from their In Green We Dream LP. And we heard West Memphis, Graham Parker and the Rumor doing a remix version of Hey Lord, Don't Ask Me Questions. Then just about the best band name I'm going to play during the course of the program today. Are you ready for this? They are Sugar Bear and the Sensations. They came to us out of Houston, Texas. They had 145 as far as I know, and the version that came out in the real world at that time is now one of those records that costs £4,000. Don't pay £4,000. If you search, you'll find it for less than that. And it's an amazing track. We heard It Won't Be Long from them. We'll hear the other side sometime in the coming weeks and months. And John Devar's expression gave us When I Come Home. That's his one and only 45. Well, he had other 45s, but it's complicated, as the kids say. Suffice it to say that we heard When I Come Home. And that, my friends, is the second set. It's 12:51 in the afternoon. You're tuned to WMBR in Cambridge. And we are, of course, over time for the Fixin' a Dirac. So let's take care of that right now, starting with this.
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0: So next week, we'll do a lot more information about this week's PSA, but I'm going to tell you some good news. As you, if you're a regular listener to this program, you'll know that in the summertime, I tell you about the amazing Belmont Farmers Market. If you live in Boston, it's not quite as easy to get to as you would expect, but if you live in one of the suburb areas, it is definitely worth checking out. They're going to get up and running starting June 4th. That is a week from today. And we'll tell you all about what it is that they do and how they help people stretch their food budget every single day that they're up and running all summer long with food that actually you should be eating. But for right now, let's just say the Belmont Farmers Market coming soon, June 4th, in Belmont. We'll talk more about it next week when it's actually up and running. It starts June 4th at 2 p.m. So you can listen to this program, hop in the automobile, the bicycle, on foot, get yourself over there, have an amazing farmer's market time. That's it. And last year, when I did this, I think I told you to tell them that you heard it from your friends on W, but no one ever actually said that to them, as far as I can tell. So maybe this year, because prices are so high, you might actually say, oh, you know what, I heard about this place on the Great 88. That's always possible.

This being the commencement for MIT here today, and the fixing a die rag, seems like we should talk a little bit about what these youngsters would have been looking at had they been alive a little bit different time. Males who entered college in, after 67 knew once that once they finished college, unless they were in divinity school, which was a specific requirement, and I don't know how many people from MIT go to divinity school afterward, they would have to deal with the prospect of mandatory military service via the draft, which lasted until 73. Kind of terrifying, I imagine. I would not have wanted to go through that, though, of course, I believe you still have to register for selective service in the States if you are a male and turn 18. There were a bunch of ways that you could not go, but they were almost always religious-based. So coming out of a technical university, not that the people don't care about religion here, but I, you know what I'm saying? So the fixing a die rag this week, a nice reminder that even though time marches on, there was a time when it was not so great for people finishing school, like all the smart minds of MIT today. And after this day's came to a close, they would have to be doing the Saigon Shuffle from 1969. It's the Soul Patrol on WMBR, the Fixing a Die Rag for the 28th of May, 2026.

sick world, a wounded, bleeding world, still bleeding from the deep, raw incision to war, sickening from the stifling fumes of belching cannon and the staggering sight of long rows of white crosses. Men everywhere are looking for a way out, a remedy for this awful condition. Can we find hope in armies, in navies, in the United Nations, in the hydrogen bomb, or the atomic bomb? I answer no, not alone. The world is full of sin and fear upon all men. And the only hope remains in Jesus. Confusion like the night obscures our moral sight. But we'll find our way if he leads us.

0: One of the sweetest songs you're ever going to hear. And as I always say, it was the 60s and 70s everywhere. A lovely, lovely track from Carlton and the Shoes from 1979, Love Me Forever. It also was a single, just irresistible. That song sounds like sunshine and true love on vinyl. Before Carlton and the Shoes, we heard from Delroy Wilson doing Have Some Mercy, 45 from him. And then it was an apocalyptic little short from the Reverend W. Herbert Brewster from, I believe, 1938, talking about the hope of this world. Then we heard from a prog band from Australia called Brown Spirits, and we heard Karma Panorama. That's the instrumental thing. And the Fixin' a Die Rag this week came to us from 1969 from a band called The Soul Patrol on the Shamley record label with some help from Cheap Charlie, who is, must have been the vocalist, I want to say. And they gave us the Saigon Shuffle. It is 13 minutes after the hour of 1 o'clock. It's WMBR in Cambridge. It is The Lost and Found. My name is Christopher, your Thursday host. I'll be with you for about 45 more minutes or so. We still have Swamp Dog at the end of the show. And we haven't done a take five in a while, and this one is going to be too obvious that it's going to make you want to retch. That's what I think. But let's do it anyway, shall we?
1: And now, the group you've all been waiting for, the Lovers of

Today is commencement for MIT. It's also for Harvard, which I believe must be finished by now. I believe that that's true. You know what? Who cares? Who cares about Harvard? This is MIT radio. They have not started yet at MIT. I believe it's the ceremony itself is at 3. And this being commencement day and graduation, etc., that's what the Take 5 is going to be. 5 songs about graduation from all around the musical world. This is one of the more varied collections of 5 tracks that I've played. Before we go into the music, I will say if you would like to be part of Take 5, all you got to do is send me an email. And if you do that and tell me which 5 songs and whether or not you want me to be, say, your name and your town, I will definitely add you to the queue. I've got probably 6 or 7 from listeners right now still in the hopper. We'll hear one from them next week. So anyway, lost at WMBR.org, Take 5. And this week, it is graduation. And that's what it is, graduation. Let's take 5 away from graduation.

0: Did you hear I finally graduated?
1: Yeah, just a shade under a decade, too. All right.
0: You know, a lot of people go to college for 7 years.
1: I know. They're called doctors.

0: album sounds great. Really, it sounds good.
1: Just do one more.
2: All right, I'll pause.
3: Yeah, sure.
1: I want to set it back so they can get stoked on. Can we take? Why don't we take it from the?
0: No,
4: Brian.
1: What?
4: Well, how come you're not going up at the end?
1: We're gonna go down. Sounds better.
4: It doesn't build up as much when you go
1: down. I like the bass voice and the.
0: Yeah, but will it come across on the little 2-inch speakers on TV? Calling home.
1: It'll come across.

There you go. Take five. Take five and run with it. The Beach Boys. I don't know if that song appeared on an album other than Made in California, which was sort of an artificial album. They performed it live a ton of times, but not in the studio as far as I can, except for that version. Graduation Day. Chris Isaak before that. There's somebody you don't hear on Lost and Found. Hey? He did Graduation Day. Elizabeth Cotton on the guitar doing Graduation March. Dennis Brown, A Little Lover's Rock, Into Graduation. That's the name of the song. And George Winston started it off with a very short piano piece called Graduation that he wrote for one of his children. And that, my friends, is Take Five. We will have another one of those next week, and you can get in on that if you'd like to. Be part of radio. It's community radio, so you're part of the community. Send them my way, loss@wmbr.org. The weirder, the better. Like, I had one that somebody sent that they didn't pull off fully, so I had to say, you know, we got to keep working on this one. But it's, how do you get into? So, like, Hotel California would be a dark desert highway, or heaven, stairway to. So they had a really great idea, a weird one too, but they just didn't pull it off. So they were sent, their homework was sent home to do more on. You feel me? Time for Simon White.

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1: This week's Metropolitan Soul, Lost and Found, comes from a group who released one album on Motown's VIP label in 1970, and a handful of 45s, and pretty much nothing else, until 1976, when a self-released album came out in Canada only. This track is from the album, came out on a 45 in Italy in 2008. And yes, it is all a bit complicated, but this is a Gamble and Huff song originally recorded by the OJs, and rather fantastic it is. So, from 1976, released on 45 in 2008, this is Floyd Lawson and the Heart of Stone, previously known as Hearts of Stone. This is their version of This Air I Breathe.

This is Swamp Dog, and you're listening to the Thursday Lost and Found on WMBR in Cambridge. Hello.

Indeed, that is it for the Lost and Found for Thursday. Let me tell you what you heard. We finished off the show, as we have been doing for a long time now. The Swamp Dog celebration rolls on from his fourth LP, Gag-a-Maggot. I think it's third LP, actually. Oh, foo, I should have looked that up. Anyway, it's from 1973. That I'm sure about, and the tune was Mighty Mighty Dollar Bill. We'll have another one of those in a couple of weeks. Garland Jeffries gave us Wild in the Streets, and then Fido Foster, who's recorded under a lot of different names, a Cuban-born singer and pianist. That tune was from 1974 called Earthquake, preceded by the Modulations, and the Modulations had one amazing album. It's called It's Rough Out Here. It came out in 1975 on Buddha, self-produced. The tune we heard, Somebody's Been Messin', was a sort of throw-on when they reissued it on CD many years later. The Exceptional Three, giving us Love's a Heartbreak, and Simon's Metropolitan Soul Choice for this week, Floyd Lawson and the Heart of Stone, Air I Breathe. That is it for the Lost and Found. You can hear us each and every weekday from noon until 2 here on WMBR in Cambridge. A different host, a different style. I'm on Thursdays. I will be with you next week. Next week, however, I will have a guest. Dave has pledged to the show many times and done many shows, and he will be back with me. He will be the first guest in the brand new fancy studio, so that's good. And I will be back with you next Wednesday. If you like the kind of show I do here with old music, maybe you would like the show I do on Wednesday mornings with newer music. At 6 a.m. I do a new wave show called It Came from Planet Claire. You should join me there. In either case, I'll be back with you next Thursday with David, and I will be back with you the following Thursday with a brand new Lost and Found experience. That's it for me for now. As I always say, if you weren't out there listening, I'd just be sitting here talking to myself. Although it would be in this new studio, so that's not so bad. I'll look for you right back here next week. Until then, bye-bye.

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0: I know. You know, I know. 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We know Henry knows, and Henry knows we know it. We're a knowledgeable family.
1: Why did I have to have such clever children?

0: there they are, the digital birds, welcoming you to Troubadour with yours truly, Chuck, here at WMBR in Cambridge. We opened up with a set of covers, which is my want. In fact, they were all Rolling Stone related. No particular reason, just because I felt like it, and it's my show, I could do what I want, so I am. We started off with Phil and Wes Kaplan. Phil and his son Wes, covering the Rolling Stones' We Love You. That was from a 2011 release, a compilation of local artists called You Can't Always Want What You Get, a low-budget tribute to the Rolling Stones. We did lose Phil Kaplan relatively recently, and we still miss him, so we'll hear a couple of other things from him later on in the show, too. But we followed that with Jennifer Porter's version of Beast of Burden from her These Years album, and then ended up that set with the Rolling Stones themselves, with their cover of Love in Vain, a Robert Johnson song from way back when. And the Rolling Stones' Love in Vain, a song about a train that doesn't even mention train in the title, so I get extra bonus points for that, according to some people. And all that brings in John Fahey's train whistles and his digital birds and noodling guitar on a thing he calls A Rocker Called Pat Part 2 from his album Days Are Gone By Volume 6. My opening bed music when I do this or other related shows here at WMBR in Cambridge. Programming note, I am coming to you pre-recorded again this week. I know I said last week I'll be here live, but situations in my life changed and I had to be out of town today, so fun to walk. It's still nice and fresh for you. So the track master page says a hodgepodge. No particular theme, but some of the usual stuff you can expect from me. I have a set on class struggle, got some leftover war songs from the Memorial Day show, and protest and satire music, being old and in the way. You could say that about me and some other folks around here, but here we are. And of course I have sets on local artists, and there'll be some roots music sprinkled around. It is a Troubadour show, so roots music is essential. And so is political commentary. Now that this wretched administration has successfully kicked off Stephen Colbert from the airwaves, and CBS has been reduced from its once great statue of journalism integrity with the likes of Edward R. Murrow and Walter Cronkite, they are now merely Fox News Lite. And we know Fox News is no news at all.
1: Heads up, the things discussed in this program might not be agreeable and therefore are not the responsibility or the views shared by MIT, WMBR, the Technology Broadcasting Corporation. So tell to the judge.
0: So a little later on, we'll hear Bruce Springsteen's performance on that show here on this show. Anyway, let's keep things moving here and get into that first set on class struggle. We'll go back to 1990 with the local band The X's. That was Mr. Kurt's acoustic project following his pastiche days. And the original makeup of The X's also included Dahlia Davis. We'll hear one of her songs from that group's recording, her song Wishing Star. Some music about class divide here at WMBR in Cambridge. 617-253-8810 for text.

for the poor man. Mr. Rich Man, what would you do? Mr. Rich Man, open up your heart.

Okay, thank you, Hazel Scott, for introducing yourself and picking up the pace here. We ended up that set with Blind Alfred Reed and the original version of How Can a Poor Man Stand Such Times and Live? It's going back to 1930, the beginning of the Great Depression. Before that, something more contemporary. You heard from Carsey Blayton and her song Rich People. Odetta did Mr. Rich Man Open Your Heart. Now, from her appearance on the Prairie Home Companion some years ago. Remember that show? And at the top, the Exes, local music with Dahlia Davis's Wishing Star. Our next set will consist of some of that anti-war leftover stuff from last week, so it's guaranteed to be more downer material. So let me get out of the way and let you enjoy Hazel Scott while she lifts things up here for a little while, here at WMBR in Cambridge.

0: you are at the world's largest airfield on Tinian in the Marianas. The voice you hear is that of Chaplain William Downey, who stood amongst the target charts, the escape kits, and the stale coffee and said a prayer for the Enola Gay and civilization.
1: We pray, Dee, that the end of the war may come soon, and that once more we may know peace on earth. May the men who fly this night be kept safe in thy care, and may they be returned safely to us. We shall go forward, trusting in thee, knowing that we are in thy care now and forever. In the name of Jesus Christ, amen.

0: 人類は二度とこのような一行を繰り返してはならない、この教訓を人類の未来に生かすべきだという思いでありました。
1: The citizens of Hiroshima were suffering physically and mentally. Sometimes they were on the verge of losing the will to live. But what supported them was the belief that this foolish tragedy should not be repeated and that humankind should learn a lesson from their experience.

"My God" was the only entry in the co-pilot's diary. 78,150 people died at Hiroshima.

All right, then, there was a set of anti-war songs left over from last week's Memorial Day anti-war radio shows. The last four songs from that set, all suggested by Charles Cole's Facebook friends in that post that Charles made just before his passing, asking his followers to mention some of their favorite anti-war songs. Elvis Costello here with Peace, Love, and Understanding, or the full title being What's So Funny About Peace, Love, and Understanding. And they got the Elvis Costello loop happening behind me right now, because loops do happen in pre-recorded radio sometimes, especially when I'm involved. Before that, we're from Orchestral Maneuvers in the Dark with their song Enola Gay, with my particular version of that, which included the play-by-play of the bombing run by Edward R. Murrow, back when CBS had integrity. And drop-ins from 50s propaganda pieces and a comment from the mayor of Hiroshima back in 1995. We're from Bob Dylan and Joan Baez together doing Bob Dylan's song With God on Our Side from the Newport Broadside album of 1963. And Dropkick Murphys, The Green Fields of France, anti-World War I song that they did relatively recently. And at the top, another anti-World War I song done back in the day of World War I. Morton Harvey with I Didn't Raise My Boy to Be a Soldier. I'm Chuck, Troubadour Show. We'll move on to some more modern protest and some political satire and get out of this loop and make way for Bruce Springsteen. What I feel is one of the most important songs so far of 2026. Streets of Minneapolis on the next to last The Late Show with Stephen Colbert last Wednesday evening. 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Stay tuned.

0: Ladies and gentlemen, Bruce Springsteen.
1: Thank you. Stephen, I am here in support tonight with Stephen because you're the first guy in America who's lost his show because we got a president who can't take a joke. And because Larry and David Ellison feel they need to kiss his ass to get what they want. So these are... 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They got no idea what the freedoms of this beautiful country are supposed to be about. 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

0: Thank you, baby. 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Thank you. Bruce Springsteen, everybody.
1: This is Noam Chomsky. 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

friend Mike Ferner, who was recently the president of Veterans for Peace in the U.S., keeps an email list, and he sent one out some few weeks ago saying, subject line was, "Can't we just skip to the part where he shoots himself in the bunker?"

press was filled with reporters who'd respect him, with key individuals killed, deplatformed or imprisoned. How he consolidated his grip on the reins before he sent out planes and subs and ships and started a world war.

0: Self in the Bunker.
1: Yes.
2: Well, it is a special day indeed, as I am joined now by the divine Miss T, our Lord and Savior, King of the Jews. Am I leaving anything out?
3: Brilliant, great.
2: Don't push it. Donald Trump, you have had a busy few days. G7 meetings, ongoing trade wars with China, bedbugs.
3: Fake news.
2: Let's see, you also sent out a controversial tweet saying that you are the King of Israel and told a group of reporters that you are the chosen one. How you doing? You okay?
3: The news about me is largely phony.

save our country. We must save our democracy. You're never too young or too old to lead, to speak up, to speak out, and get in good trouble, necessary trouble. You cannot afford to stand on the sideline. We got to be hopeful and keep the faith and turn the ship of state around. We can do it, and we must do it.

I Can. And Randy Rainbow did Cheeto Christ, Stupid Czar. But that goes back a ways. It goes back to Trump's first term. And I don't recall Trump referring to himself as Jesus in his first term, but he must have because Randy Rainbow did a parody about it. And it seems more relevant now than it did then. We also heard from David Rovix. Can't we just skip to the part where he shoots himself in the bunker? That's from a recording he did in Middleborough, England, just a couple of weeks ago. He's on a European tour right now, and that was taken from an online stream of the concert he did in that town. New from Tom Paxton before that, or relatively new, given how long he's been around. No Kings Here, he did that last year. And at the top, Bruce Springsteen, with his performance of Streets of Minneapolis on The Late Show with Stephen Colbert last week.

more Phil Kaplan happening behind me right now. One of the last things he did before he moved on into the spirit world. It's an instrumental piece called Pulling at This Mule from his last album, Your Own True Self, from last year. And that's a problem that people my age tend to have, is that we tend to know a lot of dead people. And, of course, in the back of our mind is the realization that eventually and relatively soon we'll be joining them. So as the last two artists I gave you were local, we'll turn now to a set of more local artists on that theme of being where we are in life. At this stage, we tend to have too much history. And coming up next will be Mr. Kurt to sing us about that here at WMBR in Cambridge.

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As sleep dims my vision, I say to myself, is there anything else I should lay on the shelf? But though nations are warring and businesses vexed, I'll still stick around to see what happens next. How do I know my youth is all spent? My

night through. Now I am older, my slippers are black, I huff to the store and I puff my way back. But don't you laugh, I don't mind at all, I'd rather be huffing than not puff at all. How do I know my youth is all?

I get up in the morning and dust off my wits, open the paper and read the obits. If I'm not there, I know I'm not dead, so I eat a

Well, there was a lengthy set on getting old and aging, ending up with Pete Seeger, my Get Up and Go. Before that, we heard from Ann Jones, Too Old to Cut the Mustard. That goes back to 1951, even before I was born. We heard from Joshua Eden, Grow Old With You, from his 2014 album Reach. Joshua used to be a Boston resident for several years, but he's been living out in the Golden State now for some time. But before that, we heard from several other local artists. The Trojan Ponies did Growing Old. It was a 1994 release. T-Max with Creeps Up On You, a song he did last year. And Mr. Kurt with Too Much History, going back to 2001, and he thought he had too much history then. He's got another 25 years of history on top of that. I'm Chuck. It's been the Troubadour Show. We've got Ken Field with his Revolutionary Snake Ensemble coming up behind us right now from their latest album, Serpentine. This piece is called Never Grow Old. Fitting, huh? And like we have a choice. I suppose you can kill yourself, then you won't get old. But Kent worked with Charles Coe quite a bit in the latter years of Charles's life, so this seems like a fitting place to let you know that a number of friends of Charles Coe are raising funds to create a lasting memorial. The Charles Coe Poet in Residence Program at Manship Artist Residency honors the life and legacy of Charles Coe, beloved Cambridge poet, teacher, mentor, and cultural worker, by establishing a funded residency for a poet within the Manship Residency Program. Located in Cape Ann, Manship's mission is to provide artists with time, space, and community in a historically rich and inspiring natural setting. The residency will support a poet whose practice reflects Coe's commitments to craft, justice, teaching, and generosity. For more information, visit manshipartists.org. Manshipartists.org. So I'm Chuck. It's been the Troubadour Show. We'll let Revolutionary Snake Ensemble play out and then bring you one more song from Nina Simone to lead us nicely into the jazz volcano. This is WMBR in Cambridge.

0: Let's briefly summarise what we know, shall we? The 50s. The 60s. The 70s. And finally, the 80s. Thank you, and good night.
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All righty. Good afternoon, everybody. I'm Kennedy Compound in the new studio. I am so excited to be here today and cranking it all. I felt like there was a little water in the boat at the start there. I'm hitting buttons and I thought I mapped them out, but whatever. Anyway, rough start, but we're getting it going here. It's 63 degrees out there right now. This afternoon's weather looks like a chance of showers and thunderstorms and partly sunny with a high near 71, although a sprinkle of rain just came in a little while ago, and I think it took our temp down. But our temperature is also from the airport, and it's cooler by the water over there. So I'm going to say it's 63 over at Logan. But anyway, we do have a chance of precipitation is at 40%. So if you're going out, make sure you're dressed for rain. Anyway, tonight's weather, a chance of showers and thunderstorms before 8 p.m., partly cloudy weather with a low around 54 degrees. And then tomorrow, Friday, partly sunny with a high near 71 degrees. And Friday night, showers and thunderstorms before 3 o'clock in the morning. Then showers are likely after that. Patchy fog after 4 a.m. as well. And then Saturday, showers mainly before 2 in the afternoon. Patchy fog before 9 a.m. High near 55 degrees. And Saturday night, mostly clear with low around 45. And Sunday looks mostly sunny with a high near 71. So hats off to everyone at MIT participating in graduation activities today and yesterday. It's the campus is spotless. Everyone's happy. I can't explain it. It's, you know, no place to park. Life like that is a little rough, but other than that, it is an exciting day for everyone graduating. You know, a lot of people put in a lot of hard work and, you know, just to get everyone here, get a stage built, blah, blah, blah, blah, blah. It goes on and on. So hats off to everyone associated with the graduation exercises today over at Killian Court. And maybe if you're not graduating, maybe next year is your year, you know. Because I did cut across from the garage and I did see people with laptops open studying and doing work. And I just thought, oh, they're not even clued into graduation. But I understand that very well, if I don't say so myself. Thank you, Chuck, for another edition of Troubadour. We really appreciate that. And I don't know what else to say. It's kind of a weird day. When it was really sunny earlier, I don't want to say it was hot, but it was kind of hot. And then the rain came in and it seemed to drop. But anyway, I'm going to let the weather go for now and look at my playlist here. Oh, by the way, I'm in the new studio. It's absolutely fantastic. It's sparkling clean. The table that I'm working off of is beautiful and laminated or polyurethane and new computers, new everything. It's so cool to see to have this at my fingertips. Now, I want to remind people, I've been in the temporary studio for months, so I should be good at it. But got to tell you, there's always room for improvement. Don't we know that? Anyway, at this point, I'm going to quiet Diane Schur down, and I'm going to get ready to put my first selection on. And this is, by the way, I'm Kennedy Compound, and this is the Jazz Volcano. We'll be doing all jazz vocals up until 5:30 when the news comes on. So right now, if it rolls right, and I think it will, we have some Chet Baker on vocals. And this is Sweet Sue, Just You.

Now, we all know that is not the song I was intending to play, if I don't say so myself, so I'm going to make a quick adjustment here. Let's try that again. Here we go.

0: it best instead of getting them off my chest to let them rest.
1: All right, let's go over that for a second. That's me having another fit here. Anyway, that was Cole Porter with You're the Top. Cyndi Lauper in there with the song called Stay, and the one before that, Walk On By. And at the top of the set, Chet Baker with Sweet Sue, Just You. If you just tuned in, you're listening to the Jazz Volcano right here on WMBR 88.1 on the dial. We're going to continue. I'm going to try this again. I think I've got Kevin Kline and Ashley Judd here, and this is a song called In the Still of the Night.
2: In the Still of the Night, as I gaze from my window at the moon in its flight, my thoughts all stray to you. In the still of the night, while the world is in slumber, the times without number, darling, when I say to you,

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All righty, we're back. That was Kevin Kline singing with Ashley Judd in the Still of the Night. And I'm having fun here. I think I have some Madeline Peru coming up. And this is a song called Dance Me to the End of Love.

That's Natalie Cole right there on vocals with Every Time We Say Goodbye. And before that, Madeline Peru with Dance Me to the End of Love. And this next one goes out to one of our graduates. One of our graduates that was happy to get his master's degree yesterday. This goes out to my friend Evan, and who is home relaxing, probably by the pool, has his golf bag ready. Okay, I'm kidding. But anyway, this is Joe Williams with Smack Dab in the Middle.

a town in any clime where people like a rockin' time and stay awake both day and night.

10 Cadillacs and a diamond mill, 10 suits of clothes to dress to kill, a 10-room house and some barbecue,

I want Count Basie's band and 100 chorus girls, a street that's paved with natural pearls. Bring me a wagon load of bonds and stocks, then open up the door to Fort Knox.

All right, we're checking out what's going on with that. Oh, I just had graduates in here and some fun. My family came in. It's kind of fun seeing people get genuinely excited about graduation and all that stuff, you know. This is another Sean Montero, who's with Wailing City Sound. I play her every once in a while, and I like her a lot. And the name of this song is called You Are There. Oops, I just hit the wrong. There we go.

That's Sean Montero there, and that's a song called You Are There. And the one previous to that was called Inside a Silent Tear. And I'd like to also let you know that Sean is going to be playing down in Rhode Island. She's got a few gigs and a Cape Cod one. So she's Sunday, May 31st, 7 o'clock show in the evening. She's playing at the Pump House Music Works in South Kingston, Rhode Island. On Wednesday, June 24th at 7 p.m., she's playing in Newport at Sardella's. And then Friday, June 26th, at 7:30, she's playing at the Cape Cod Jazz Center, or the Cultural Center of Cape Cod, I apologize, in South Yarmouth. And on that show, she'll be with a quartet, which will include Steve Ahern on trumpet and flute, Fred Boyle on piano, Ron Ormsby on bass, and Bart Wiseman on drums. And that, again, is at the Cultural Center of Cape Cod in South Yarmouth. I don't know much more than that, but she moves it around. She plays at Monkfish a lot in Central Square, and that's partially why I like watching where she's at. But Rhode Island is not far, and Cape Cod isn't far. So again, Sean Montero there. And okay, so we got one more. I think I got some, I got Jackie and Roy here. Let's see if it works. Hey, what happened?

All right, we should recap there, I think. What do you think? That was Carol Welsman, and that's The Man I Love. Before that, we had Vivian Green in there, and the song was Love for Sale. We did get some Jackie and Roy in there with Deed I Do, and also we had a couple of Shawn Monteros there. The station's very busy right now. A lot of students coming in that are graduating, and it's fun to see them with their families enjoying the radio station and the day and being excited about finishing their undergrad requirements, which is pretty cool, and getting their degrees. So happiness to all the graduates out there. And we're going to keep moving. This is, I'm going to send this out to, no, I'm going to wait. I'm going to do this, Ella and Louie together, and this is A Fine Romance.

right, right there we had a fine romance. Ella Fitzgerald with Louis Armstrong together. And this is WMBR 88.1 on the dial. And we're broadcasting live today from MIT's Walker Memorial Building. We are also streaming on the web at WMBR.org. And if you're interested in the playlist, you can go online to track-blaster.com, where that's all up and running. I'm Kennedy Compound with you for another half hour, well, 25 minutes here, and then news comes on. So we're going to keep it going. I think I've got some Ann Hampton Calloway, and this is Old Devil Moon.

All right. That's a husband and wife that is on vocals. Andrea Motis with her husband. I'm sure it's Brazilian Portuguese. I'm going to say Joan Chamorro. And that's Feeling Good. That's a song most people know, Nina Simone's version, which has a lot to do with liberation and joy and freedom as well. So right there. Dinah Washington, before that, They Didn't Believe Me. And at the top of the set, Old Devil Moon with Anne Hampton Calloway on vocals. Now, if I were graduating from MIT today, first of all, every machine would be broken. Everything would be stuck and lost. So I was thinking about this on my way in today, and there's only one song I could think about that would kind of put things in perspective. So this is, I'm going to do the shout out. This is for me. Abby Lincoln on vocals. You know the song.

From the Wizard of Oz there. That's Abby Lincoln on vocals with If I Only Had a Brain, which is my summary. If for some reason they let me come to MIT graduation, that would be what I would be thinking about. But anyway, for all the graduates, congratulations today. Okay, got one more. I'm going to send this out to Abby because she's going to Boulder, but we don't have a song that's called Going to Boulder. So we're going to do a song called Going to Chicago. This is Joe Williams on vocals.

527, so I'm going to keep it moving. This is Margaret Whiting with Let's Begin. Song, hold on, let me get that again. How did that happen? I think it just keyed the wrong song, so we're going to try it again. Ready? I feel like I'm a science experiment today.

0: heaven.
1: All right, my apologies to Margaret Whiting there, but that was Let's Begin, and we're definitely wrapping it up. It's so much fun in here today. There's a lot of people in here. Everyone's having fun celebrating MIT's graduation today, and hats off to all those people. I'm Kennedy Compound. I'll be back next Thursday at 4 o'clock for another edition of the Jazz Volcano, where we play all jazz vocals. So thanks for tuning in, everyone, and we'll see you next week.

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2: Because New Orleans became the first climate refugees in the continental United States.
3: Ah, New Orleans, its music, unique culture, and long history. Now a leading professor says it may be time to start getting out. Iconic New Orleans, has it passed the point of no return? Rising seas, sinking land, and more powerful storms in the Gulf of whatever you want to call it could be taking over. Is the Big Easy an example of climate-driven depopulation that could happen in coastal cities around the world, or is it a special case? From Tulane University in New Orleans, Professor Torbjørn Tongfist, with a doctorate from Utrecht University, Torbjørn joined Tulane just a few days before Hurricane Katrina reshaped the city. He specializes in sea levels, past and present, coastal subsidence, and resilience strategies. From New Orleans, Torbjørn, welcome to Radio EcoShock.
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3: In August 2025, Cat 5 hurricane

0: Hurricane Katrina struck New Orleans, and that led to the largest, fastest displacement of people from any city in modern American history. Talk to us about the early exodus in the first weeks after the hurricane.
1: Yeah, well, there was a huge evacuation that happened before the storm actually arrived. So the majority of the population had left the city, but there were many people who were left behind, you know, maybe some that chose to stay. And there was a pretty large number of people who simply did not have the means to get out of the city, you know, whether it was lack of transportation or simply not having a place to go to. So listeners who remember those days probably remember the really tragic scenes around the Superdome that became a very, very improvised evacuation location and all the trauma that played out. So yeah, the city was pretty empty right after the storm.
0: Did most of the storm refugees return?
1: Well, that took a long time. And in fact, we now know that the city did rebound in population numbers over the next, say, 10 years. But then it plateaued. So since around 2015, the population has actually very slowly started to drop again. And even the plateau was only at, say, 80% of the pre-Katrina population. So that means there were 100,000 people that never came back.
0: And more than half the black population of New Orleans never came back. Why is that?
1: Well, you know, being able to return had a lot to do with your, you know, the financial situation of the population. It's pretty well documented that even neighborhoods that flooded really, really badly, but that were relatively affluent, there is one part of the city called Lakeview, which took enormous flooding, but it's a fairly affluent neighborhood, and that neighborhood rebounded relatively quickly. It's also a dominantly white neighborhood. There were other neighborhoods that were much less wealthy and that did not have that ability to come back. You know, to a certain extent, nearly all neighborhoods came back, some more than others, but it took a much longer time. And as mentioned, you know, a large number of people never returned.
0: Some people want to argue climate change was not a factor. They say it's sea level rise, the city was just sinking. Do you think climate change was a significant driver behind catastrophic Hurricane Katrina?
1: Well, it was probably not the major factor. It's very hard to make those kinds of, you know, attributions to particular causes. Of course, yeah, this is a region that sees powerful hurricanes on a regular basis. But there is a number of things we know, and I think that's the important part that's more important than the question, you know, whether or not Katrina was caused by climate change. What we do know is that the probability of future Katrinas is increasing. And the reason for that is that sea level is rising really fast. Sea level is now significantly higher than it was during Katrina, by, believe it or not, almost a foot higher. So that fact alone makes this region much more vulnerable now than it was back then. And the other thing we know is that these big storms, these hurricanes, are getting more powerful. They produce more precipitation. And, of course, we've seen many other examples of that in more recent years, thankfully not here, but in other parts of Louisiana as well as elsewhere in the United States. And so going forward, the role of climate in these disasters is getting larger and larger.
0: What about the documented damage to the Mississippi Delta from the oil and gas industry?
1: Well, that damage, it's kind of multifaceted. So I would start off, you know, the real fundamental problem, of course, is greenhouse gas emissions. And because that's the cause of the climate change we're seeing, and that's the cause of the accelerated sea level rise that we're seeing. In addition, there are several more direct effects of oil and gas activities in this region. But one that is very visible, you can't really miss, is that the coastal wetlands in Louisiana are dissected by an immense number of canals that were dug to provide access to oil and gas wells. And that process, that work started like basically 100 years ago. So there's a lot of direct damage that has been done, because once you start digging a canal, you allow salt water to intrude, you accelerate wave erosion, and these coastal marshes, they start washing away, right? So that is one of the important reasons for the wetland loss we've seen in this region. The other thing that oil and gas production does is, because it pulls a lot of fluid out of the subsurface, that accelerates the subsidence process that is happening naturally in this region. But because of the pumping of oil and gas, it can be much accelerated. And that has happened, especially in the, say, in the 1970s, 1980s.
0: As a professor of geology, you and your team investigate regional sea level rise going back all the way to the last ice age. How can that help us understand a future with much faster warming?
1: Yeah, that's a good question. Well, for this particular study, we actually went even much further back in time. We went to the relatively warm period that occurred before the last ice age, and that's about 125,000 years ago. And that's a time interval that is of great interest, because we know, and we've known for quite some time, that during that time, the global temperature on Earth was a little bit warmer than we have seen in the last, say, 10,000 years when, you know, human civilization started to evolve. In fact, the amount of warming was about the same as the amount of global warming that has happened since the mid-1800s because of the burning of fossil fuels. So, in other words, we've now reached the point, kind of the higher end of the range of warming that occurred 125,000 years ago. So there is a lot of interest in that time to, for example, look at what did sea level do during that time period. Well, sea level was about 20 feet or 5 to 10 meters higher than it is today globally. And here in Louisiana, we didn't have any direct evidence on where the shoreline was during that time until this study. We now have a very interesting example of an old shoreline that is located about 50 kilometers north of New Orleans that formed during that time at an elevation. It's actually, if you look at the paper, we conclude somewhere between 3 and 7 meters above present sea level. So in other words, we know from the past that the amount of warming that has already happened led to that amount of sea level rise. So it's very likely that that will happen again. The only good news is that it may take quite some time for that to play out, because, you know, the ocean responds relatively slowly to warming.
0: In late October 2012, Hurricane Sandy flooded parts of Washington, D.C. and about a third of lower Manhattan. A week later, I interviewed Professor J. Court Stevenson from the University of Maryland. He said the Port of New York could be protected with floodgates, costing around $10 billion. I thought it was a bargain, but they never did it. Other cities around the world are building coastal defenses against storm surges and sea level rise. Can't we save New Orleans?
1: That would be exceedingly difficult. And it's interesting that you mentioned the example of New York City. You know, I often mention that as a particular case where doing the kind of thing that you mentioned is probably feasible. And it's for two reasons. First of all, the gateway for, you know, a storm surge to enter the city is relatively constrained, right? If you look at the geography of New York City. So it is a reasonable option to build such a floodgate. Here in New Orleans, that would be extremely difficult. You would have to build something that extends for probably more than 100 kilometers. And then, of course, the other thing is there is a lot more money in New York City than there is here, right? It's arguably one of the richest cities in the world. So if there's one place where I can see something like that happening, it's right there. But most other places, it's going to be much more difficult, and that is certainly going to be the case here.
0: You distinguish between adaptation realities and the ideal of planned relocation. So in the communities you studied, is the current depopulation happening through organized policy, or is it that kind of quiet retreat driven by insurance costs and repeated trauma?
1: Yeah, no, that's pretty clear. There is no organized policy. That is something, and that's one of the main points we are arguing for, that we need to start developing that. That hasn't happened yet, but it's certainly not too late to start doing that. But we shouldn't put this off much longer. So yeah, the depopulation that's happening right now is, as you mentioned, it's driven by those types of things. Home insurance. I can speak from my own experience. I lost my home insurance a few years ago, and I did find an alternative, but it was clear my insurance agent told me, like, there are not many alternatives. So that's one thing that we have to worry about, that in the future, that at some point there may be nobody left to in the insurance world who wants to take that risk in places like this.
0: And you keep getting beaten up by storms, your house gets flooded a few times, you give up and you go away. And I think that will eventually happen, sad as it may be. You talk about designing for transience. What does that mean for investments in roads and schools and power grids?
1: Well, that is, of course, a big concern because, you know, this is a city that in 1960 had a population of 600,000. And, you know, that has dropped a lot for very different reasons, I should add. It was what was called white flight, people moving to suburbs that are just next door. So they're basically in the same situation we are right now. Right now, the population is down to something like 360,000. So it's clear that the population density is much lower than what it was and what the actual capacity of the city is. So the danger is that you start seeing more and more neighborhoods that have such a low population density that it becomes very difficult, the tax base basically becomes so small, that it becomes very difficult to keep up the roads, to keep the schools open, to pick up the trash, and all those things. Yeah, so one possibility is that, you know, there are policies to try to concentrate people in a smaller number of neighborhoods that have more resilience, right? Because they have more, you know, financial means to keep services going.
0: Do you think the Mississippi Delta is a unique case, or is it kind of a time machine showing us the future of many places along the U.S. coastline?
1: Yeah, no, it's not a unique place. Of course, in certain ways, every place is unique. But what's happening here is going to happen elsewhere, but just a little bit later. We are really on the front line here. It's widely understood now that coastal Louisiana is perhaps the most vulnerable coastal zone anywhere in the world. And for a number of reasons, our rate of sea level rise is very high because of this rapid subsidence, you know, easily three times higher than the global average. Our coastal wetlands are extremely low-lying. They're only a few decimeters above sea level. So that means they're very prone to drowning and conversion into open water. Basically, what it means is that we are seeing things here that we are going to see elsewhere later this century. And that actually also creates an opportunity for this region, and that is that, you know, we can, if we make that choice, we can become leaders in how to adapt to these changes.
0: Projections for New Orleans sea level rise by 2100 vary from about 4 feet to 9 feet higher, so say 1 meter to 3 meters, with combined sea level rise and the land sinking. Does that still leave part of this storied city above water? What about the French Quarter? What would it look like in New Orleans if that kind of high flooding comes?
1: Yeah, well, you know, let me say first, I think the 9-foot projection is, I don't think that's going to happen by the end of this century. That would be an ultimate worst case scenario. But at the same time, you know, even 1 foot of sea level rise is going to present a big challenge because, you know, ultimately the real worry is about getting another Katrina in the future. And we will, right? I mean, there's no way that is not going to happen again. we just have to hope that it's going to take a long time until it happens again. But we should also remember that Katrina was not the worst case scenario, right? If Katrina had taken a slightly different path, if the track of the storm had been, say, 50 kilometers to the west, it would have been much worse. And that could happen in the future, right? That is entirely possible. And if you raise sea level by only a few feet, the impact of such a storm is going to be much worse. So yeah, even though the 9-foot scenario is really extreme, it takes something much less than that to create real serious problems. Now, on your question, all the old neighborhoods in the city, including certainly the French Quarter, which is, of course, the oldest, are on relatively high ground. So they're well above sea level right now, and they will remain well above sea level for quite some time. But that doesn't mean that they're not going to be prone to flooding during a major storm surge, especially if sea level rise continues.
0: I love it. The old people knew where to build on the high ground first. It must be very strange to do research in a city with a deadline. Are politicians and business people listening? Are there plans to meet this reality?
1: Well, I think this is something we're going to have to find out because, most of my research up till now has focused mainly on our surrounding wetlands. And of course, most politicians tend to be very focused on cities, economic centers, and this is perhaps the first time we are really highlighting that aspect, right? The large populations, what's going to happen with them. And we're going to have to see, because it's literally 2 days ago that this paper came out. These are things that have to sink in. At the same time, it's certainly not the case that policymakers had never thought about this before or had never been confronted with this kind of thinking. But yeah, we're trying to put it more out in the open because, we have to be honest with our community here. There are certain things we know, and it would be very disingenuous not to share that knowledge because it's really important for everyone in this region. And of course, we don't develop policies. All we can do is lay out scenarios and realities, as we say in the title of our paper.
0: Your work shines a light on a developing global phenomenon of major cities going under the waves. I'm thinking of Jakarta, Ho Chi Minh City, and Bangkok, and more. Is there a network of scientists working on this? Are you in contact with others who see this hard reality of withdrawing from a rising sea?
1: That's an interesting question. I'm not actually aware of a global network of coastal cities that are facing this threat. I mean, there are plenty of contacts, right, between such cities. I don't think there is, at this point, there is something, some kind of overarching body consisting of, scientists, policymakers, coastal leaders that really have a major ongoing exchange about, how are we going to face this future? But I do think that's going to happen. I don't know when. It's, of course, me as a researcher, I talk frequently to colleagues who work in, some of the places you mentioned. I mean, I have one colleague who's doing a lot of work right now in Manila in the Philippines, and he's actually shown me pictures of how things are changing there. And that makes, honestly, that makes New Orleans look like a small problem by comparison. It's pretty scary because we're looking at much larger population numbers, right? We're looking at on the order of 1 million people, but especially in Southeast Asia, we have all these megacities with, more than 10 million people.
0: From Tulane University in New Orleans, we've been speaking with Professor Torbjørn Tornqvist. He is a lead author of the paper Climate-Driven Depopulation and Adaptation Realities in America's Coastal Ground Zero. That was published in Nature Sustainability, May 4th, 2026. Find links to follow up in my show blog at ecoshock.org. Torbjørn, thank you for helping us understand this.
1: Thank you.
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0: Changing the climate can throw compound disasters at us. Local governments may have a fire plan and a flood plan. What about fire and floods together? A 1-2 punch. A new paper in the journal Nature adds to a string of warnings already on Radio EcoShock. The study is Enhanced Response of Extreme Compound Events to Cumulative CO2 Emissions. The authors are all Chinese, with lead author Jun Li. The authors begin, quote, "Compound events, such as concurrent hot, wet, and drought heat extremes, are among the most consequential climate hazards on Earth. They are projected to become more severe under warming. Their findings reveal we need much faster action to reduce emissions, or we suffer through more and more concurrent or sequential extreme weather events, stuff all coming together. Actually, there are two kinds of compound events, concurrent and sequential. My interview with American scientist Jane Baldwin about serial major fire events, all connected or developing within a relatively short period of time, that's sequential. We have also seen a series of three major hurricanes following a storm track in the Pacific, reaching Asia. Those triple Cat 4 hurricanes were called Bolavan, Tembin, and Jelawat. They all swirled over the Pacific in late August, early September 2012. They are sequential compound events. We can also find concurrent cyclones. NASA reported three giant Cat 4 cyclones over the Pacific in mid-September 2015 for the first time in recorded history. Analysts warn compound events, some pushed by climate forces, some with other drivers, are the greatest shock to an economy and to the public. You may have already lived through a multiple disaster. This cluster of trouble is hard to plan for personally and as a community. Governments may fall if rapid recovery is not possible. The emerging face of climate change could reshape history. Last year, I covered compound hazards with the European perspective with Dr. Gabriel Masori. Here is a short clip from that program.
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0: From Uppsala, Sweden, Gabriel Masori, welcome to Radio EcoShock. One of three papers you just published in June is like a case study of a strange climate-related combination. A Saharan dust storm hitting Europe in March 2024, along with floods in Portugal. Can you tell us what happened there?
3: Yes, it was quite an interesting event because there was this dust boom coming in from the Sahara over the western part of the Mediterranean, notably affecting air quality in southern Italy. And at the same time, there was very heavy precipitation over the Iberian Peninsula, Spain and Portugal notably, and heavy flooding in several regions of Portugal. And these two very different events were actually both caused by a common large-scale atmospheric circulation.
0: So why should governments or our listeners become more aware of the risks of interlocking extreme events as the Earth warms?
3: Well, so I think the event we just discussed about, so this dust boom and heavy flooding, is an excellent example of what we in the field often call compound extremes or compound events. And these are basically cases where several different meteorological factors combine to cause multiple extremes, either at remote locations or at the same location, and this can amplify the impact.
0: You found scenarios where serious climate-related compound events could come back year after year. That would be terrible. How can you know multiple disasters will repeat in the same place?
3: So there is this is a study that we recently published where we took climate models, so computer models that simulate future climate, and then we used them into impact models. So models, for example, simulating crop yield or simulating river flooding and other climate-related hazards. And there what we could see is that if these models, these impact models, are fed with simulations of future climate conditions, what today is a very rare compound extreme, such as the ones that we just discussed, becomes quite a frequent event. So, for example, it becomes quite frequent to have concurrent heat waves and wildfires, or to have concurrent heat waves and floods, and so on.
0: You know, crops could be ruined year after year or several times in 10 years. And according to other science I've covered, later this century, East Asia, for example, should expect temperatures over 105 degrees Fahrenheit, 40 C, for 300 days a year. So looking over your results, Gabriel, do you think some parts of the world will become just too difficult to live in? Will millions of people have to migrate?
3: I do see this concrete risk. And what I definitely believe is that some part of the world will become uninhabitable without technological aid. So there will be parts of the world where it will be impossible to live without some sort of technological cooling for buildings, for example. Then whether this will force migration or whether there will be communities that have the financial resources and the wills to invest in expensive technological solutions remain to be seen. But it will certainly cause significant problems.
0: From Uppsala University, we've been speaking with Dr. Gabriel Masori. He is the lead author of the new paper, Global Mapping of Concurrent Hazards and Impacts Associated with Climate Extremes Under Climate Change. You can listen to or download that full 15-minute interview with Gabriel Masori from my show blog at ecoshock.org. I'm Alex Smith. 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

Everybody, my name is L Train, and you're listening to Radio Ninja here on WMBR in Cambridge. Ugh, I don't like this new chair. It makes me all squishy. Anyway, I want to welcome all of the graduates to MIT campus. If you're listening from campus, you probably know what I'm talking about. It's traffic. It's people. It's a temporary crowd where there wasn't one quite so big. Anyway, that just means that the traffic jam this week is all the more important. We're going to hear Summertime Rolls from Puricade. This is a throwback track from 1996. It's off of the release Things You Should Leave Alone. And yeah, if you're new to Radio Ninja, welcome. I play car commercial music. Like that last track was from Extra Welt. We heard Moonster. And before that, we actually heard something off of Amok from Atoms for Peace, which is it's not coming to me, but that was from last week's show, actually. Here's Summertime Rolls from Puricade. Give me a text, 617-253-8810, as in 88.1 FM on your dial.

Hey, everybody. So, how's it been on this first? I don't know. How am I doing? Give me a text. 617-253-8810. That'll get you to me. That last one was a throwback track from Boards of Canada. What year was that? That was from Tomorrow's Harvest. It came out in 2013. On Warp Records. Like that. I'm like, And before that was Thomas Dvorak and Floex working together on some ambient sort of new jazz. We heard Entering Phonopolis City. That was a new one out on Minority Records, SRO. And at the top of the set, I played a traffic jam for you because there's a lot of traffic here because everybody flocked to MIT for graduate day. I'm sure there are multiple graduate days for a school like MIT. It's rather large. Anyway, we heard Puricane with Summertime Rolls, and that was a cover of some Perry Farrell project. I'm not sure which one. Y'all are groaning right now. I'm going to go back in to Boards of Canada for a second, just dip our toe. We're going to hear Prophecy at 1420 megahertz, and this is a new one from Boards of Canada. They have a new LP out, so if you are a BOC fan of the Boards of Canada flavor, not Breakfast of Champions, do check that out. That is Boards of Canada Prophecy at 1420 megahertz. Enjoy!

President.

This is a new one from Mark Romboy. That is Music is God. For some minimal techno for you, melodic house, whatever you want to call it. Before that was Ellen Alien with Steauf. I don't know. It's spelled Steauf. And that is new out on B-Pitch Control Records with some acid techno for you. And before Ellen Alien, we heard Robert Babbitts with minimal techno track called Morning Glow. That is new out on the Highway, Midnight Highway EP out on Bedrock Records. And I started off that set with a brand new Boards of Canada. So you can kind of see how my taste has changed over the past 20, however many years it's been since I started this show in 2003. I can't do math. Why can't I do math? 23 years-ish. I started off the set with Boards of Canada. They have a new one out. We heard Prophecy at 1420 megahertz. That is out on Warp Records. And back into some melodic techno. This is Joris Voorn. Remixing We Talk About Dreams from Ein Music. I hope you like it. You are listening to Radio Ninja here on WMBR, which is 88.1 FM on your dial. Thanks for tuning in, and you can text at me. The number is 617-253-8810.

Okay, there's something I have to address because I have just received information from a longtime listener, text your inner harasser, War Machine, just figured out that hospital records exists. And I just want to make sure that everybody else is on the same page, right? If you like drum and bass, this is the most moody, melodic, and just uplifting. It's just really... Anyway, so I was going to play something, and I realized at the last second that it had a bunch of swears in it. So instead, I'm going to be playing Shy FX and T-Power working together on Feelings. This is off of the album Diary of a Digital Soundboy, and after that... I am going to play more drum and bass. I'll play Cherry Bomb from SPY, also some drum and bass. And I just wanted to say also Elements tonight is going to be amazing. There's a friend of mine is going to be playing, DJ Fox. He used to be a resident there. And so it's going to be a big local scene, big party. Everybody's going to like it. Good vibes. This is Shy FX with Feelings. Thanks for listening to Radio Ninja. And, enjoy knowing about

0: skate on the track, Wayne Gretzky. So if you catch me on a down slide, get ready.
1: Oh, hey everybody, that was, what was that? That was Hot Garbage and Blueprint working together on Downslide, and that is off of their release, Dumpster Fire. It is new. It just came out on Quantum Entertainment. Remember Quantum Records? I think it's the same thing, although I can't be too sure. If you know the answer, please. What was it? Quantum Projects. It was kind of like a sister label to Ninja Tune, which is what I named my radio show after. That was Radio Ninja. You are listening to Radio Ninja here on WMBR in Cambridge. Before Hard Garbage, we were listening to Spy. That was Cherry Bomb off of the Night Train single. So Cherry Bomb is the B-side. I was going out to War Machine, who had never heard of Hospital Records before today. So, sorry, I don't mean to shame you, War Machine. If you shouldn't feel any shame either, listener, if you have never heard of Hospital Records, there's a lovely treat waiting for you when you want to check it out. Coming in behind me is You're Not Alone. This is by Mo Black, Agoria, and some other people. This is a new single out. I hope you like it. This is Radio Ninja you're listening to. It's car commercial music. It's cinematic. It's electronic. It's stuff you could sell a car to. And I'm glad you're here. Give me a text, 617-253-8810.

Hey, everybody. Now you have transported your brain to another place because I played Aphex Twin Acrid Avid Jam Shred off of I Care Because You Do. When did that come out? I know it was a long time ago.

1995, that Aphex Twin release came out. Anyway, I listened to that album, like, kind of nonstop on repeat back then. That is, you know, the foothills of Radio Ninja, where it all began, kind of, yeah. Anyway, before that was Sue Ann and... how do you say this? I can't sound it out. Like, Corey Scores. It's on the playlist, track-blaster.com. Anyway, we heard that one. It's a new one, some melodic house, called Inner Force, and I started off that set with Mo Black, Agoria, Simone Santagati, and Blase with You're Not Alone. That was some Afro House, Afro Tech. And coming in next, I have a new one from Bala Makab. This is 3-4 Export 1 off of their new release out on Records DK. I hope you enjoy it. 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Thanks so much for tuning in. If you want to reach out to me, the number is 617-253-8810. That'll get you to me. My name is L Train. 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

0: Hey, everybody. My name is L Train, and you are listening to Radio Ninja here on WNBR in Cambridge. Thank you so much. It's been super fun getting a ton of texts from War Machine and others. Not many others. but thanks so much. That last one was a new one from Max Cooper, Pattern Index. Before that was Throwing Snow with Lumen. We also heard Italtech with Shinra, I think. Anyway, before that was a new one from Balam Akab 3-1 Export 1. People gotta be weird. It looks like a file name. And I do have one super long outro track. We are going to hear the song Parade, originally from Roan. And this remix is by somebody. Dominic Elberg remix. And this came out in 2012 on Infine Records, which officially makes it a TBT track here in Radio Ninja Land. And, give me a text. I'll be here for a few more minutes while we hand off the mic to Carter.
1: Yeah.
0: Carter is here. He's going to bring you some stuff. They're going to bring you some stuff. All right. Thanks so much for listening to WNBR. I'll be back here same time, same place next week.